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17: Well, you're back to Alice's Attic on Monday, May 25th. We wrapped up a fun weekend of shows in Vegas with Chris Angel, and now I'm setting my sights on Europe. It all starts in a couple of weeks in Turkey, the country, not the bird. I don't even think they eat turkey in Turkey. It might be against the law. We'll be in Istanbul, and they don't eat bull there either. So I've got a big hour of radio ahead for you. Cooper's Countdown from 1985, a listener email, and some birthday bashes celebrating a German rocker. But now, let's get to the music.
16: It's a Memorial Day Alice's Attic with Alice Cooper.

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2: Let's go back to May 25th, 1985. A new pop diva named Madonna made her debut on the charts. Roger Moore appeared in his final James Bond movie, and I was taking a break while my son Dash was being born. And these were your top five for that week. Kicking things off at number five, the supergroup Night Ranger got us teary-eyed with Sentimental Street. At number four, Tom Petty wrote an album about the South and had a hit with Rebels. Number three goes to Phil Collins, who made up some random words with the hit Susudio. Coming in at number two, Annie Lennox and Dave Stewart, also known as the Eurythmics, gave us Would I Lie to You, one of my favorite songs of all time. And number one song of May 25th, 1985 was from one of the greatest rock singers of all time, from one of the biggest rock bands of all time. I'm talking about Robert Plant and Little

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1: Alice, I've been listening to the radio for 60 years. I'm from Nashville, which has a long musical history. It's not just country music here, also a great legacy of rock. Did you ever get to spend time here? Joyce in Nashville.
2: Yeah, I did about 8 albums there. In fact, I've done my last 3 or 4 albums in Nashville. Got to know Nashville very well. I mean, you talk about players. I actually called Vince Gill to play on something, and he just massacred the song. I mean, it was just the guitar solo in it. It's called Runaway Train. You listen to the guitar solo in that, and it's unbelievable. Actually, unplayable for anybody except him. Well, if you want to tell me where you're listening from right now, drop me a line at alice@alicesattic.com. Don't go anywhere. We'll be right back with some birthday bashes after this.
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0: Do you share a birthday with Nikki Six, Elvis, Britney Spears, or Bono? Well, you're about to find out, because Alice Cooper's going to invite you to blow out the candles for some festive celebrity birthday bashes.
1: Let's see who was born on this day. Sir Ian McKellen from The Lord of the Rings and X-Men. My buddy comedian Mike Myers. Academy Award winning actor Cillian Murphy. Legendary puppeteer from The Muppets, Frank Oz. And Scorpions frontman Klaus Meine. Well, to say I actually don't know Cillian Murphy, but I met all the rest of them. So here's one for the Scorps. Rock you like a hurricane. I don't think there's ever been a hurricane in Germany.

0: 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Alice's Attic with Alice Cooper.
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17: You'll laugh, you'll cry, you'll headbang. You'll need to use the bathroom. And your incredibly talented host does all of that at once. So join him on a journey to the center of your mind and stomach. Yes, he's your tour guide to the dark side. Your host with the least body fat. It's Alice's Attic with Alice Cooper.
18: You're here in Alice's Attic once again. I welcome all sorts of weirdos in my attic, so you should fit just right in here. A big hour ahead of us. You gotta love the 80s with one of the biggest songs of the decade. Then Tales from the Attic about meeting old Blue Eyes. Then we'll top it off with some rock trivia from a Scottish musician who had the biggest album of 1978 but refused to tour in support of it. But now, time for some music.
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0: The scent of Aquanet, the silky smooth feel of spandex, and a cassette cranked up on the Alpine in your Trans Am. You gotta love the 80s.
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2: Def Leppard released Pyromania in 1983 and sold 10 million copies. At that point, they were one of the biggest bands in the world. But as they were preparing to record the follow-up album, their producer Mutt Lang pulled out after being exhausted from a long run of work that involved producing three of AC/DC's biggest albums, so they brought in Jim Steinman, the man behind Meatloaf's Bat Out of Hell, and started 8 weeks worth of sessions. Unfortunately, they didn't mesh with Jim, so at great cost, they bought out the contract and threw out everything they had recorded. Then tragedy struck, and Rick Allen lost his arm in a car accident. So in early 1985, Mutt decided to come back. They all relocated to Dublin and started working on Hysteria. The album had to sell a minimum of 5 million copies to break even, so it went on to sell 20 million. They did okay. So, let's hear the title track, Hysteria.

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0: This is Tales from the Attic.
2: I got into the Friars Club in New York because of Groucho Marx. Groucho had been coming to our shows and had decided we were a comedy rather than a simple rock and roll, which I take as a compliment. He put my name forward for membership, and somehow the Friars Club, which at that point was Dean Martin, Jerry Lewis, and every great comedian you could imagine, let in a 25-year-old rock singer with black hair to his waist. I was the only rock and roller in the building, and through the Friars Club, I started spending time in the same rooms as Sinatra and all the guys. I was one of the guys. So one funny story. The only person that was allowed to make fun of Frank Sinatra was Don Rickles. And we're going in one time. And first of all, the roasts in the Friars Club were real roasts. The ones you used to see on TV in Dean Martin was kindergarten. The real roasts were private. And you better have thick skin. Because, I mean, if your daughter was kidnapped that morning, there'd be three jokes about it. So I'm walking in. I've got all black leather on, of course. Everybody else got tuxedos. And Don Rickles grabs my arm, and he says, "Hey, Frank." Frank looks up, and he says, "I'm sitting with this guy. He does baseball stadiums. You do bars." Immediately, I went, "Oh, I'm dead. I'm just dead." And Frank goes, "Hi, Coop. How you doing?" I guess he just takes that with a grain of salt, because if anybody else said that to Sinatra, there'd be an all-out brawl. Friars Club was lots of fun. Write to me at alice@alicesattic.com. I'll be back after this with rock trivia, so don't move.
0: Alice will be right back with more rock and roll that doesn't suck.
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0: Alice Cooper has some rock trivia for you. Go for it, Alice.
1: What was the follow-up single to Jerry Rafferty's Baker Street? Right down the line, it came out in July 1978 and was written about Carla Ventia, a Scottish hairdresser who Rafferty married in 1970. The song is about a man telling his wife that through everything, the failed bands, the legal battles, the years of nothing working, she stayed by his side. Jerry's alcoholism eventually ended his marriage to Carla in 1990, but they remained on good terms. So here's the song, Right Down the Line.

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22: 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The king of your kind. It's Alice's Attic. with Alice Cooper.
0: Welcome back to the demented world of Alice's Attic. Maybe one day I'll come to your house and remove your brain so I can add it to my collection. You're not using it anyway. So Movie Music Madness is coming up in a bit involving a Canadian prog rock band and Adam Sandler. Then, Hey Stupid will make you feel like a genius, and we'll finish off with rock trivia from our friends in Styx. But now, let's get started with this.
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1: Let's go back to 1998 comedy, The Waterboy, starring Adam Sandler, Kathy Bates, Henry Winkler. It's about a Louisiana Cajun social outcast named Bobby Boucher, who has been the water boy for college football teams his entire adult life. When a new coach discovers that he's actually an amazing linebacker, Bobby goes from being the guy everyone mocks to the guy who wins the games. The soundtrack had some rock classics such as CCR's Born on the Bayou. Did every movie have a CCR record in it? Yeah. And John Mellencamp's Small Town. But it was Rush's Tom Sawyer that hit at the most important scene in the movie when Bobby takes the field for the first time. Here it is from Waterboy.

0: hasn't flown the coop. Alice will be back in just a few.
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2: Ready to be amazed at the depths of human moronity? Here we go. I don't even know if moronity is a word, but it's a great word. First up, Florida, where a man swallowed $700,000 worth of diamonds from a Tiffany & Company after police were chasing him for stealing the gems. He was monitored in a hospital for 12 days before he finally let go of the diamonds and was promptly taken to prison. There must have been one or two left in there when, you know, he'd go to the bathroom and go, hey, what's that? Next, we go to Ohio, where a man was arrested for riding a bull in a Walmart parking lot. I guess it wasn't his first rodeo. And finally, we end in France, where thieves got away with over 1,000 pounds of snail meat from a snail farm in the Champagne region. The farm supplied many Michelin-starred restaurants, and the snail meat is valued at over $100,000. Is it really meat? I don't know, but I love escargot. I could live on it. Well, it's time for a break so I can eat some snail meat. That is a good name for a band, Snail Meat. But I've got rock trivia coming up, so stick around.
0: You're mere moments away from more Alice.
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1: Which song did Tommy Shaw write about his bandmate Dennis DeYoung? Fooling Yourself, Angry Young Man. The song is about Tommy's bandmate Dennis, who he found to be perpetually discontent despite everything going well. Tommy described him as a man who can't stop being angry. Obviously, that made Dennis even more angry. But we do have to chalk up something to Dennis. He did do the very first Jerry Lewis song, You're My Lady. So let's hear it. Sticks with Fooling Yourself.

0: 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Alice's Attic with Alice Cooper.
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8: From early days in Detroit, to teen angst in Arizona, to shock rock in LA, to his rise to Rock and Roll Hall of Famer, one man is superbly seasoned to guide you through this magnificent musical journey.
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11: It's the man responsible for the musical selections, Alice Cooper. With great power comes great responsibility, which is also true if you're Spider-Man. Well, this hour, In the Attic, a Cooper's cover from a San Diego grunge band, then freaky facts that are 99.9% true, and finally songs we just don't understand, explaining a song that most people think they understand completely. But it started as something entirely different. So let's get straight to it.
8: Alice's Attic with Alice Cooper.

Cooper's Covers coming up. But now, it's more music. It's Alice's Attic with Alice Cooper.

0: Imitation is the sincerest form of flattery. Either that, or they just ran out of song ideas. Whichever the case, here's a Cooper's cover now.
1: Jimmy Page and Robert Plant had been traveling in India in 1972, as one does. And while they were in Bombay, presently Mumbai, they heard a piece of Indian music that gave Page an idea. The specific melody he heard became the foundation for Dancing Days. Flash forward to 1995, and the Led Zeppelin tribute album, Encomium, was released. It featured a wide range of artists. Sheryl Crow covered Jeermaker. Hootie and the Blowfish did Hey Hey, What Can I Do? Duran Duran did Thank You. And the grunge legend Stone Temple Pilots were given Dancing Days. So here is Dancing Days.

0: Alice needs a break, and so do you. Alice's Attic with Alice Cooper.
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1: Ready for your mind to be blown? Good. Brace yourself. Your body contains roughly the same number of bacterial cells as it does human cells, which means you're just as much bacteria as you are human. The shortest commercial flight in the world lasts 57 seconds and connects the islands of Westray and Papa Westray off the north coast of Scotland. They don't serve a meal. Even though bolts of lightning look enormous, they are approximately 1 inch wide. The Bermuda Triangle does not actually have more shipwrecks than any other patch of ocean, and the origins of the cursed coordinates come from maritime legends of the 15th century. There is an awful lot of weird stuff going on there, though. And finally, it would take the average human 12 days to actually read the terms and conditions of all the apps on their phones. Nobody cares. As long as they get it now. I want it now. Well, I'm going to take a quick break while you think about all that. But I'll be right back with a song we just don't understand, so stay right there.
0: Your teller of Detroit stories, Alice Cooper, will return after these messages.
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7: I was in a wreck. I need a check.
8: I was in a wreck. I need a check.
7: 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I need a check.

0: Confounded, bewildered, and befuddled? Let Alice Cooper clear it up for you in songs we just don't understand.
1: The Beatles were in the first days of the sessions that became Let It Be when Paul McCartney started jamming. He came up with a chorus that he lifted from a George Harrison song called Sour Milk Sea. Harrison had written, "Get back to the place you should be." McCartney changed it to "Get back to where you once belonged." Meanwhile, a member of parliament named Enoch Powell was giving an anti-immigrant speech on TV. McCartney, watching this, started improvising satirical lyrics, specifically mocking Powell's position. The original version of Get Back included lines about Pakistan immigrants taking council flats and people needing to get back to their Commonwealth homes. McCartney's intent was clear. He was mocking Powell. But he eventually made the decision to strip all political content out of the song entirely and replace the verses with two fictional characters. So he was in Tucson, Arizona. He gets some California grass. Was that it? Here it is. Get back with who on keyboards? Billy Preston.

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1: Thanks, Mo.
2: 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I hope we pass the audition.
3: More Alice Cooper is coming up next. Alice's Attic with Alice Cooper.
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4: Welcome to the deepest confines of the mind of Alice Cooper. It's a bit dusty up here, and oh, is it cluttered. There's a memory of hanging out with John Lennon and Anne Murray at LA's The Troubadour in 73. And over here is Alice's Cortez High School locker combination. And why is there a random recollection of pre-concert pickled herring in Oslo in 2017? But amidst the melange, there's a wealth of rock and roll tidbits and knowledge that never fails to entertain and engage. So without further ado, here's your fastidious host. It's Alice's Attic with Alice Cooper.
5: You're back with your touring host, Alice Cooper. Don't expect me to stop touring anytime soon. I'll be going for as long as I can get myself into a straitjacket and jump around on stage. I've always said, if I ever gained 50 pounds and lost my hair and didn't look like Alice, then I wouldn't play Alice. But I pretty much look like the Alice of 50 years ago. We've got a big hour ahead, two Attic classics, first a song written by a 12-year-old in 1960, and then a song written in Paris in 1977 by a man who was sitting in a French recording studio while awaiting trial for drug charges. Plus, I'll check my email from one of you freaks, but now, music time.
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1: Greg Lake wrote the song Lucky Man in 1959. He was 12 years old and had just received his first guitar for Christmas. He taught himself four chords and wrote a song. It was a medieval ballad about a man who had everything. Wealth, women, white horses, a castle on the hill, and decided to go to war and got shot and died. He carried that song with him for 10 years while he played in King Crimson. Then in 1970, he formed Emerson, Lake & Palmer, and on the last day of recording their debut album, they discovered they were short of the contractual requirement of 21 minutes per side on the album. So Greg pulled out his old song to fill the gap, and it became a hit. So here's Lucky Man.

0: Unlike Elvis, Alice Cooper has not left the building. We'll return with more Genius Radio after this. Alice's Attic with Alice Cooper.
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1: Hi, Alice. I'm a musical teacher in Florida, and I'm proud to force my students to learn the classics. Now we're doing Schools Out on guitar class, and the kids are having a great time. I was surprised how many knew who you were, considering they are 12 and 13 years old. Just doing my part to make sure the new generation doesn't lose this music. Thanks for being you, Jerry. Come on down. I'll sell you a used car. Thank you, Jerry, very much. I appreciate that. For some reason, kids love me. Little kids love me. There's something about me that they're just crazy about. I don't know what it is. Maybe I speak their language. Maybe it's because we have the same IQ. Well, if you are forcing children to listen to my music, good for you. I award you. Write to me at alice@alicesattic.com. I'll be right back with a bonus attic classic from the Stones, so don't move. By the way, just read an article saying people with the darkest sense of humors are the most intelligent. So I must be a genius.
0: What? You think radio this brilliant is free? We'll be back with more amazing Alice Cooper after the break.
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ready for more Attic Classics in a few on Alice's Attic with Alice Cooper. 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It's Alice's Attic with Alice.

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1: In 1977, Keith Richards and his partner, Anita Pallenberg, were arrested in Toronto for heroin and cocaine possession. The case dragged through most of the year. Simultaneously, the Stones, without their principal guitarist reliably present or functional, were watching their career decline. Punk rock had arrived and declared the Stones obsolete. Disco was consuming the American charts. Mick Jagger was running the band largely alone. So in October of that year, the Stones check into a studio in Paris to record Some Girls. Somewhere in those sessions, Keith presented a guitar riff to the band with the hook, "I'll never be your beast of burden." He gave it to Jagger as an apology and said, "Here's the idea, now fill it in." Anita Pallenberg also played the Black Queen in Barbarella, and had a lot to do with what I wanted Alice to look like on stage. So, here's Beast of Burden.

0: Alice will be back tomorrow at his usual time. Please stay tuned to this station. We've heard there might be a DJ doing a show from their basement. Alice's Attic with Alice Cooper.
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6: 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I'll be back tomorrow night at 7, right after Larry Mack. 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
8: It's about to get mad degrees in here. I'm Dee Snider with your Daily House of Haircut.
9: There's still something about that one with the crazy hairdo that I find suspicious.
8: Today I'm coming to you live from deep in the dark and damp bowels of the House of Hair Metal Vaults. What the hell's that smell? I'm down here to wish a very happy birthday to Albert Bouchard. You may not know his name, but you definitely know his work. Albert was a founding member, drummer, vocalist, and songwriter for the legendary Blue Oyster Cult. Bouchard is from Watertown, New York, and was one of the driving forces in BOC for their first 8 albums. He wrote or co-wrote the majority of their songs and even sang lead vocals from behind the drum kit on a few tunes. A singing drummer? What next? Flying Monkeys? His brother Joe was the bass player and backing vocalist, but didn't write nearly as many songs as Al. Bouchard left Blue Oyster Cult after 10 years in the band and went on to produce a number of other acts. In 2008, he and his brother formed a band with the original Alice Cooper Band bass player Dennis Dunaway. They performed songs from BOC, Alice Cooper, and some originals as well. So let's check out the very first single from BOC's debut album that was released in 1972. The riff of this song was inspired by the Black Sabbath song The Wizard and was co-written by Albert, who also handled the lead vocals. This is Cities on Flame with Rock and Roll on your Daily House of Hair Cut.

0: That's a great Roots of Metal birthday tribute to the drummer and occasional vocalist from Blue Oyster Cult, Albert Bouchard, on your daily House of Hair cut. 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I'm Dee Snider saying follow me on X and Instagram at Dee Snider, and download the free Cameo app if you want a personal video message from me for anyone for any occasion. And remember, if it ain't metal, it's crap! See you tomorrow.
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2: Wake up!
0: Frank's up. How about you?
3: Look at that. Nice little 3-day weekend. Everybody get plenty of sleep. Christine, did you get caught up on sleep?
4: I got no sleep last night. I could not sleep. I have like the tinnitus really bad, ringing in my ears, and I could not sleep at all. I need the fan on a different setting, maybe.
3: Are you dealing with some World War II era PTSD? Is that it?
4: I mean, maybe. Yeah, probably that. But well, also, I wear headphones all the time.
3: It can be hard to sleep when you've been through so much. You know, you've been through North Africa. You've been through Sicily.
4: Yes.
3: You've been the spear of the invasion in Italy, and
4: Watched it all.
3: You just need a break.
4: Mm-hmm. I know. I had to pass through a bunch of Americans that got dumped in the sea, and I couldn't pick them up.
3: God, you get those voices.
4: I can still hear them.
3: Those voices in your head, man. When are you ever going to get some rest?
4: I know. Never.
3: Rob, what'd you do this weekend? Did you go dancing? What'd you do?
5: No, not quite.
3: You know?
5: Did a little golfing.
3: How's the golf?
5: Barbecue.
3: Yee.
5: I went to, it was like a par 3, par 4 course, and I did okay.
3: I follow a ton of golf accounts on Instagram, and I've been really, really itching to get to the driving range because I've learned some new moves.
5: Uh-oh.
4: What? Really?
5: I want to see him.
3: Yeah. There's a Japanese guy that... without ever hearing him speak, I just watch his videos, and I feel like I feel like it's the missing link to the secret, unlocking the secret.
4: I could do that. That looks
3: I've done it before, and so I have the muscle memory of making a pure connect with the ball.
4: Yeah,
3: it's just repeating it. That's the hard part.
4: Right, and doing it again.
3: Yeah, and so I want to get back out there.
5: Well, you should try this course I went to. It's pretty straightforward, flat, 2 threes and 4s, 2 5s, and they're all short, really short holes.
3: So yeah, I just want to
5: get warmed up.
3: I really, like, a decade ago, my buddy and his family moved to Chandler, and this guy was my golfing security blanket. He's a really good player, and, you know, he'd be able to look at what I'm doing, and he's like, no, dude, you got to do this. So when him and his family moved, it's just all dropped off. Like, all the golf just basically, poof, disappeared. So.
4: Aw, man.
3: And nobody wants to play with a crappy player like me. So, for me to be able to find somebody that was a decent player and had the patience to repeatedly play with someone that's not good.
4: Hard to find. That's a unicorn in golf.
3: It is. Yeah, because, once you get... any kind of, like, once you're, you know, breaking 80 with any kind of regularity, you think you're hot ass.
4: Oh, yeah. I have a friend of mine who is a golf instructor, and I asked him, hey, maybe you and I could golf sometime. No. He goes, no. I love you. Like, I love you so much, but no,
3: there's
4: never.
3: Zero chance I would play with you.
4: Yeah.
3: Just, it would never happen. I'm sorry.
4: Oh, but it'd be so fun.
3: No, it wouldn't. Not for me.
4: Golf would be so fun.
3: No.
4: It'd be fun for me, hysterical for me. I'd love it.
3: It would just, no. Like, so you trying to make things a joke would be very upsetting. It would be very very distracting. And
4: I'd be honest about my scoring, though.
3: No,
4: I'd be real about
3: your
4: it.
3: Your on-course etiquette would be the worst I'd ever seen in the
4: history.
3: I'm not
4: Rodney Dangerfield in Caddyshack.
3: Yeah, you are.
4: No, I'm not.
3: Hey!
4: I gotta behave.
3: Hey, we all want to get laid? Hey!
4: I mean, yeah, but... Durr. Why else were we there? The point is that I would be fun, though. I'm a fun hang.
3: Not really.
4: Oh, yes, I am. Guess what? Gary and I went and saw Grogu this weekend.
3: You went and saw the movie that nobody went to see. This is like the worst opening weekend in the franchise history of Grogu.
4: Oh, our theater was full. So that surprises me. I thought they were going to have a good opening.
3: I thought they would,
4: theater
3: too.
4: Was just full.
3: Still this Michael Jackson nonsense.
4: Oh, really? God, really?
3: This hour brought to you by Intelligent Design. Wait, hold on. So you were... transitioning from you're the best time at golf to me and Gary went and saw Grogu.
4: I'm saying that I'm a good hang. Gary loves spending time with me.
3: Okay, that's Gary.
4: Loves it.
3: Okay, that's Gary. Mm. And also, per what you've said about Gary before,
4: yeah,
6: a touch of the tism.
4: Yeah, so?
6: So I'm saying it takes somebody with a touch of the tism to tolerate you.
4: Maybe, no, that's the opposite. You don't understand. People with autism do not want to hang around me because I bug them.
6: Well, maybe I have autism then.
4: I think that's it. Yeah. I bug them. But people without it roll with the flow.
6: Oh. Well, then what's your explanation for Gary then?
4: I don't think he has it, is what I'm saying. We don't know. We don't have a diagnosis, but he does have some physical like things, like the tilting of the head and the, you know, there's some stuff that he does that's kind of, tismy.
6: 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Have we been on the air since Arsenal lifted the trophy as English Premier League champions?
4: Yes.
6: We
4: talked about it on the air. Mm-hmm.
5: Yep.
6: Well, what was yesterday was Monday. What was Sunday then?
4: It was last week.
5: You're talking about the game, right? Last week?
4: Mm-hmm.
5: Last weekend?
6: So we had a whole week of radio.
5: Mm-hmm.
4: Yes.
6: After Arsenal already lifted the trophy.
4: That's right.
5: Mm-hmm.
6: God damn.
4: Mm-hmm. Goes by quick, huh, honey?
6: Yeah, I can't. I'm having a hard time putting the days together, you know?
4: I guess so.
6: in my defense, mm-hmm. I have started watching TV shows again. So,
4: oh, my God. Mm-hmm. Crazy.
6: So maybe, just maybe, it's done something to my inner clock or something.
4: Speaking of TV, Gary's TV show premiered last night, and it was great and lots of fun to watch.
6: Nice.
4: On Food Network. It's Food Network's Top 10, and Gary Lucy is one of the story producers. You'll see his little credit right there next to Tammy. And just joking.
6: I worked closely with a Tammy in Tampa, and that name for me is forever associated with hillbillies.
4: Yeah, for me too. For me too. That's why I say it like that, because
6: I'm like any girl name that ends in a Y. I made that determination working in Tampa in '97. I'm like, oof.
4: I know, that's why I'm not a Chrissy anymore. I had to drop it, baby.
6: Yeah.
4: Nope. <Mm-mm>. Yeah.
6: Yeah. Tammy was always coming into work with cold sores.
4: Oh no. That's unfortunate.
6: Oh yeah.
4: but
6: like, you know, like also would refuse to acknowledge it was herpes. She's like, it's just a cold sore. I'm like, okay.
4: That's herpes. No, it's not. Oh my God. Really? Fun.
5: Okay.
6: Rob's just discovering that a cold sore is, in fact, herpes.
5: I had a friend in high school.
6: Yeah.
5: That was, okay, never mind.
6: I think we all pretty much knew someone that was always sporting a cold sore, though, haven't we? Feels like it.
5: This is high school, so wasn't as knowledgeable about these things.
6: Right.
5: So.
4: Oh, yeah,
5: like,
4: yeah.
5: You're sick, dude?
4: True.
5: What's going on?
6: FC Tucson won their season opener against Redlands FC. That was a 1-0 victory. That kickoff was Saturday night.
4: Oh, good job, guys.
6: And the Iranian national team has moved their World Cup base.
4: What happened?
6: They were going to do their camp here in Tucson, but they've moved it to Tijuana.
4: No, really?
6: Yeah, it's a good thing for everybody. Well, specifically
4: Why?
6: For the Iranian national, because they were going to have a hard time getting visas to come into the country anyway.
4: I thought they were already here practicing.
6: Looks like they weren't. So, yeah, they've relocated their camp, which means that all the other teams that were going to have to slum it in the Keno grandstand field will be able to play their games back at North now.
4: Well, that's nice, but wasn't there a lot of money coming into the community from that and the stadium from that?
6: Who knows? I don't know.
4: It was, obviously. It is a lot of money.
6: Well, you should probably find out how much, because, I mean, you're just talking about the delegation from Iran, the players, 25 players and all their coaching staff. So maybe there's 60, 70 people. And, yeah, that's enough to you know, create a missing pocket of cash. But, you know, can you blame them? I mean, their country's been invaded by us, so they're probably, I would feel the same way. I'd be like, maybe let's do our warms ups.
4: Yep, warms ups.
6: Let's do our warms ups.
4: Come on, guys.
6: In Lahore instead of Tehran.
5: Yeah.
4: I guess, but they still have to play in the U.S., so it made sense that they would come to Tucson.
3: Do they? I don't know if they do.
4: Yeah, they
3: play
4: do.
3: In the U.S.
4: They are still playing in the U.S. They're still, I think they have a Los Angeles game and another one that they have to do. And they did not want to do that. They wanted to move their games to Canada or Mexico, and and FIFA denied them and said, well, then don't come. We're not changing our schedule.
3: I feel like FIFA would do anything to keep Iran in the tournament.
4: But they said no.
3: So
4: Maybe we'll see if
3: If the team can get into California to play a game.
4: Trump said that he wouldn't do anything to them, that he would allow them visas, he would do whatever.
3: It says they're scheduled to play New Zealand and Inglewood on June 15th.
4: That's it.
3: Mm-hmm. And then Belgium on June 21st, and then they finish group play against Egypt on June 26th. Speaking of which, we're going to have more Frank's Footy Trivia later this morning.
4: Yay!
3: So, I'm sick and tired of making it as easy as I'm making it. I really am.
4: Really?
3: Yeah, I got to, dumb it down and hold hands. And so today, forget it. F it. It's just going to be the most difficult trivia question ever.
4: Okay. All right. All right, you should get one real soccer fan at least, a solid super one.
3: I'm kidding.
4: One like you.
3: I'm kidding. This.
4: Are you really kidding?
3: Nah, this trivia question is so easy. If someone doesn't get it wrong, then I'm actually going to hang up on them. you know what I mean? Everybody else that's gotten it wrong, I'm like, don't you? Are you sure?
4: I gotcha. Okay.
3: But,
4: all right.
3: But no, if someone gives me a wrong answer on this one, I'm not playing nice anymore.
4: I'm not playing. Okay, you got it.
3: Knicks,
4: they'll get it then.
3: Knicks are into the final. Poor Cavs. They couldn't do ish against the Knickerbockers, could they?
5: And they're on a 11-game win streak.
3: Yeah,
5: the Knicks.
3: Spurs and OKC Thunder are tied up at 2 games apiece. Game 5 is today? Why did I didn't put the tip-off time?
5: That's today.
3: Oh, it's a 5 o'clock tip-off time. Okay. Mm-hmm. All right.
4: Mm-hmm.
3: Well, happy Tuesday. Let's get our first break, and then we'll come back and do entertainment news. We'll look at weekend box office. And then there's some other stuff in there. I was really struggling. I guess the main headline aside from weekend box office is what happened with Sydney Sweeney in the latest episode of Euphoria.
4: Yeah.
3: We got the Pope, we got Tom Hanks, we got Shia LaBeouf.
4: Oh, poor Shia.
3: And then help me out here. Linda Perry, is that 4 non-blondes?
4: Yeah.
5: Oh yeah.
3: What?
4: 4 non-blondes lady.
3: Yeah, okay. I really struggle to think Linda Perry remains relevant enough to hold a spot in entertainment news this morning.
4: Well, I kind of think so because that song is in so many movies.
3: It's 40 years old. Come on.
4: It's in a new movie. What's the video game movie that's coming out?
3: I don't know.
4: It's going to be huge. Anyway, it's coming right back.
3: I don't know.
4: Yeah.
3: Why don't we just find out what's happening with... who's the gal that sings All My Friends Are Driving Mercedes? Who's that?
4: What? All My Friends Are Driving Mercedes?
3: What's the lady that sang, oh, dear Lord, won't you buy
4: that's
3: me?
4: That's Janis Joplin.
3: Let's just include Janis Joplin entertainment news while we're at it. Mercedes Benz.
5: It looks like they're touring 4 Non-Blondes, so maybe
4: Christ.
3: On the strength of one song and some internet memes?
4: No, they have a huge following.
3: Yeah.
4: 4 Non-Blondes. And not only that, but the songs that she's written, she's a huge producer. Mm-hmm. Oh, no. Mm-hmm. She bosses people around, that woman.
3: Yeah, which makes her even more insufferable.
4: But important, though.
3: But, nah, not really.
4: Insufferable maybe to you, but
3: no.
4: Important.
3: No, Linda Perry's out of entertainment news this morning.
4: Jeez, okay.
3: Gone. It's the Frank Show. We'll be right back.
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2: Hey, what's that German phrase that I hear him saying in the TV show where they go, Jawohl.
3: Jawohl.
2: Jawohl. What are they saying?
3: Yes.
2: That's just yes. Say yes in German?
3: Yep.
2: Mm-hmm. Oh, man. I like C better.
3: I know. C and V.
2: Mm-hmm. The love for Baby Yoda may be strong as ever, but that don't make it translate into movie theater foot traffic, it's saying here.
3: Oh, gosh. Gary said that he heard a guy sitting next to him, like a teenager that was sitting next to him, and he goes, that Grogu looks just like Yoda. What? Yeah.
2: The Mandalorian and Grogu brought Star Wars fans back to the big screen for the first time in 7 years, but has it brought enough of them? The space adventure did manage to win the holiday weekend, snagging the number one spot at the Memorial Day box office with an estimated gross domestic take of $100 million for the four-day weekend. But it says this article wants to put that performance in perspective. In 2017, Solo, A Star Wars Story, opened $103 million over Memorial Day holiday.
3: All right,
2: I'm done with all that. I don't care about, who cares?
3: But it was a great movie and a lot of fun.
2: And then I guess Michael Jackson is nearing the $800 million mark. It's now claimed its place as the second highest grossing music biopic of all time.
3: No.
2: Behind Bohemian Rhapsody from 2018. That capped off at $903 million.
3: No, really?
2: Yeah. Let's see, what came in second? It looks like Michael came in third.
3: Okay.
2: And what came in fourth was Devil Wears Prada too, but I'm struggling to see what came in second.
4: Wasn't that an Obsession movie?
3: Oh, Obsession, right.
2: Supernatural horror thriller Obsession.
4: Yeah.
2: Mm-hmm. It earned $16 million in its premiere weekend, and it's still doing good business. All right. American Music Awards were last night. I saw this as I was flipping around the channels. I had zero interest.
3: Yeah.
2: And all the articles that I'm seeing were just like, about the fashion. And I don't care about any of that.
3: Mm.
2: So if I care about any of the American Music Awards, it's who won what award. Artist of the Year goes to Bad Bunny and Bruno Mars. Why two? Why is it go?
3: Was it a tie?
4: Huh.
2: BTS. I see. So it's got all the nominees, and then it's got the winner. So BTS. BTS is Artist of the Year.
4: Oh
3: no!
2: Are those the Korean boy bands? Is that what that is?
3: Yeah, that's them.
2: Artist of the Year, Cat's Eye.
3: Uh-huh.
2: Never heard of Cat's Eye before.
4: Oh.
2: Album of the Year goes to Sabrina Carpenter, Man's Best Friend.
3: With her and a dog leash on the floor. Oh, yeah. Okay. Love it. Yes.
2: Song of the Year. I don't even know who these people are. I'm not even going to read it.
3: Hunter X and Asia.
2: No.
3: EJ.
2: Get out of here.
3: Audrey Nuna, Ray Ami, and Golden.
2: Best soundtrack goes to K-pop Demon Hunters.
3: Yeah.
2: So it looks like I was wise. I was just going to say, looks like I was wise to not bother checking out American Music Awards.
3: You just would have seen a lot of people that you don't know, but maybe you would have found a song you like.
2: Not really.
3: And you're always into new music more than anybody else I know. Almost more than Gary.
2: Well, I'm not into pop, but I have like in the past month, taking a shine to these country gals. So I don't know.
3: And your Ella Langley was nominated for that one, but didn't win.
2: And I got a crush on this new girl, Stella Lefty. So,
3: yeah, I really love a new girl named Olivia Dean, also nominated, but did not win.
2: Stella.
3: And they have. Oh, yeah.
2: Oh, sorry. Go ahead.
3: No.
2: No, oh. I thought to say something, but you were talking and that was rude. Go ahead.
3: No, it's not rude. I don't think so. But okay, I just want to say real quick that they have a social song of the year category now.
2: I hate
3: which
2: it.
3: Which is weird.
2: I hate it.
3: Yeah.
2: Sydney Sweeney heating up Euphoria again. The actress dropped another wild hookup scene in Sunday night's episode, this time with Richard Gere's son. Sydney's character Cassie Howard gets set up on a publicity date with a rising movie star Dylan Reed, played by Homer Gear. After deleting her OnlyFans account and losing followers online, after heading home together, Cassie and Dylan launch into an intense hookup scene that leaves the room completely wrecked, including a broken bed and a painting crashing off the wall. And then Sydney goes fully topless during the scene, which is filmed mostly from Dylan's perspective as Cassie climbs on top of him during their encounter. This outfit that she's got on with the pink polka dots makes her breast look adorable.
3: Are they so cute?
2: They're adorable. Yeah, they really, they're Hollywood's best knockers right now.
3: Right. Yeah. She's knockers of the moment. Mm-hmm. Yeah. Oh, my gosh. She's cute.
2: That outfit is adorable.
3: Wow. Yeah. Yep. A lot of pink polka dots there. Not too many, though. You know what I mean?
2: Pope Leo has warned that artificial intelligence could threaten humanity.
3: Oh, this is so funny because I was watching a bunch of videos explaining, because I never understood, like, how could AI really hurt us? Like, why can't you just, like, unplug it or, you know, program it to not hurt us? And it turns out that that's not going to work with this thing. Ever. Won't work.
2: The Pope compares today's AI to the biblical Tower of Babel. Warning powerful companies are building technology that could end up hurting humanity instead of helping it.
3: That's true.
2: But he's going to really piss off the White House with this kind of talk. And Marco, little Marco, is going to have to come in and remind everyone he knows more about the Bible than the Pope does.
3: Oh, my God. That's true. Yes, you are right. Mm-hmm. That's probably what's going to happen. Now, I guess Trump was supposed to sign an executive order controlling AI or regulating it or whatever, and then was told, no, don't do that. And so he did not. So,
2: what? Do it? Don't do it? Okay, whatever you want.
3: Yeah, pulled at the very last minute, decided not to do it.
2: What's the Linda Perry, Billy Joe Armstrong story? She's mad at Billy Joe after she was dropped from producing for Green Day following some backlash. Linda Perry says Green Day ghosted her after she was set to produce their follow-up album of American Idiot. Mm-hmm. She claims backlash from fans' comments derailed the collab.
3: Weird.
2: Linda Perry recently released her fourth solo album and was honored at some awards show.
3: Mm-hmm.
2: Okay, great. So what's the...
3: Well, because I guess people were mad that he was working with her. Maybe. Oh, yeah. And got all this backlash from his fans and didn't like it. So she thinks that's why they ghosted her. But I'm sure the truth is that she was awful to work with
2: persnickety. Listen to this.
3: Yeah.
2: She says, and then those guys just stopped calling me. I would reach out to figure out what was going on. Nobody called, she said. I lost 6 months of scheduled work. That was effed up. All because Billy Joe's a little pussy and got all this backlash from his fans that he didn't like. I would tell you right now.
3: That's not why.
2: I was just going to comment on Linda talking about Billy Joe like that.
3: Yeah.
2: Well, you're never going to work with Billy Joe ever again. Why would you do that? Why? It doesn't make sense to me.
3: No, I know.
2: I think she just answered everybody's questions about why Billy Joe never answered your phone calls, Linda, you stupid person.
3: Right. No, I know. You're right. You got it. Because she's so close to getting it.
2: That's outrageous.
3: She's so close to understanding why he didn't call her back.
2: Well, she comes off looking like a PIG.
3: Yeah. Yeah. She does this often. I'm telling you, she's notoriously tough.

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3: Happy Tuesday, everyone. I'm Madison Smith with 13 News. The 23rd annual Migrant Trail Walk began at the Southside Presbyterian Church. About 40 people are making the 75-mile journey that started yesterday, doing so on foot from Sasebo, Sonora to Tucson. That's to raise awareness of the dangerous journey undocumented migrants make through the desert and a call for immigration reform. But the Pima County Medical Examiner's Office has confirmed more than 100 migrant deaths since January of last year. The journey will take about a week as the walkers cover about a dozen miles each day. Have a great Tuesday. I'm Madison Smith with 13 News.
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2: What was the excuse Prince Andrew gave for why that couldn't have been him in that photograph with the girl on the Epstein Island? He was too
3: I'll
2: sweaty.
3: Tell you.
2: Too sweaty.
3: And he doesn't sweat.
2: What?
3: He lost his sweat glands in the war, Granada War.
2: Oh, really?
3: Mm-hmm. He did.
2: This guy's gross. Former Prince Andrew allegedly had an unsavory pickup line that he would employ on unsuspecting women. Andrew Loney wrote entitled The Rise and Fall of the House of York. It's coming out in paperback with new material later this month. And Andrew spoke with Page Six exclusively on Tuesday about the royals' stomach-turning attempts at seduction. Andrew claimed his chat-up line was, "What's it feel like to have the royal wiener against your thigh?" But he doesn't say wiener. He says the word that starts with the letter C.
3: Oh, gosh.
2: And then Andrew follows that up with, "I mean, just an extraordinary sense of entitlement, right?"
3: Yeah. Yeah. It is entitlement. That's disgusting.
2: And that wasn't his only come on. Andrew Loney claims that when the former Duke of York was introduced to a female flight attendant on a plane, she put her hand out to shake his while Andrew whirls around, basically sticks his groin in her backside, and then practices a golf swing. The author alleged that there's just lots and lots of stories of Andrew behaving badly, adding that the former royal has a strong sense of entitlement and seemingly enjoyed embarrassing women.
3: Yeah, that sounds about right. Yeah, that's the kind of guy that would, be with a 17-year-old girl. And love it.
2: Andrew claims it's sort of sexual humiliation, like pulling down the zippers on women's dresses at balls and leaving them embarrassed.
3: Oh, what
2: happened to the queen? Like, she was so busy ruling over her empire that she never once thought to be a proper mother to these boys.
3: I mean, how are you going to have a mom who's a queen and grow up and not respect women? That's just crazy to me.
2: Well, that's what I'm saying. It's the entitlement that comes with royalty. This guy's as gross a pig as I've ever read about.
3: Yeah, And, well, even Charles, like, in the way he talked to Camilla on the phone, the way he treated Diana.
4: I wish to be reincarnated as your used tampon.
3: Oh, that's hot. Tell me more. And you know what? I found out about Ferguson, Sarah Fergie.
2: She's a weirdo, too. Like,
3: yes, thank you.
2: Yep.
3: A weirdo, too.
2: Yeah. Mm-hmm.
3: God.
2: So who's the third youngest child of Queen Elizabeth? That's Gregory?
3: Prince Edward.
2: Oh, Edward.
3: Seems to be not a pig, and right. He seems pretty nice. He's been married to the same lady. They met while working in radio. That's
2: what?
3: Crazy. Yeah.
2: Really?
3: Yeah, he wasn't on air or anything. I think he was just administration, but, you know, they're all got government jobs. And now he has his own production company. They've been married since 1999, have two kids, and no scandals, no weirdness.
2: Nothing weird, yeah.
3: No, nothing weird's come out about him. Nobody even talks about him.
2: I spent a little time this morning learning about our guest that we'll be chatting with when we return. John Bush, founding member of Armored Saint, former lead singer for Anthrax. Armored Saint's got a new album, Emotion Factory Reset, a new single called Hit a Moonshot. I don't know anything about John Bush, but I learned that Metallica, I'm not sure which decade, either 80s or 90s, maybe it was 90s. Metallica, for a very long time, was begging John Bush to come into the band and be their lead singer.
3: Uh-huh.
2: Because Hetfield wanted to focus on playing. He didn't want to sing. But John just kept turning him down. He's like, "Man, that's not my bag, man." So,
3: really?
2: Yeah, check out the video for Hit a Moonshot. We'll be chatting with John Bush in just a few moments, lead singer for Armored Saint, founding member. It's the Frank Show. We'll be right back.
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6: Good morning. Hey, there's a traffic incident with property damage at West Trico Marina Road and North Sandaria Road. Also,
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1: 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All right, we're all set to chat with John Bush, founding member, lead singer of Armored Saints, former lead singer for Anthrax. I see online that the Anthrax era of John Bush is known to the fans as Bush Thrax.
2: The whole era named after him. Oh, that's nuts. After a legendary band, and he's got an era of that band named after him.
1: Armored Saints has a brand new album. I think it's their ninth studio album. This is Hit a Moonshot.

0: So there you have it. That's brand new Armored Saints. What happened? What happened to John Bush? What happened? We had the phone on. We were going to talk to him. It was going to be a good interview. What happened?
1: That wasn't him. He hasn't called in yet. So we're still waiting here.
2: Oh. Was up here. Wow. It's just so... I love it.
0: I want to talk to him about the video, though. It looks like they're in some kind of underground fight club. And the guy that keeps kicking everyone's ass is a big Brutus Beefcake type looking guy. Mm-hmm. And the first fighter that he defeats is some little small, wiry Asian fella. And I ain't buying it.
2: Oh, really?
0: I'm not buying that the big Brutus the Beefcake guy beats the small, tiny, wiry Asian guy.
2: No? Come on.
0: But then it's John Bush who gets in the ring next. And John's getting his ass kicked all over the place.
2: Oh, no.
0: There he is, John Bush. Good morning, sir.
2: Good. Oh, yay.
3: What's up? Hey, guys. How are you?
0: Hey, we're rocking out to Hit a Moonshot, watching the video. Nice. Yeah.
2: Man.
3: Oh, yeah, it's pretty entertaining.
0: It's super
3: funny stuff in it.
0: It's super entertaining. I was just telling Christine, John, that I weren't really buying the small Asian fella getting his ass kicked, though. You know what I mean?
3: Well, that dude was pretty ripped, let me tell you that, too.
2: Yeah.
3: But he also went up against the big dude, who is just a monster.
0: Yeah.
3: So,
0: right.
3: Yeah, it was pretty entertaining. But, yeah, those guys, neither one of those guys. I was trying to make, you know, some amusing faces when in the scenes before I have to go in the ring with the guy.
0: Yeah.
3: It's pretty, you know, I'm looking quite scared, and I was, because he was a big monster.
0: Hey, congrats. 9th studio album for Armored Saints. Yeah, big round of applause for yourself, John. That's a lot. That's a big accomplishment.
3: No, it really is. Thank you so much. We're really honored, and we don't take any of that stuff for granted here. And, you know, after all, everything that we've kind of been through the years, and, you know, we keep going, and we keep making music that is actually quite legit sounding. So we're proud of ourselves.
0: I have to ask about the name of the album. It's called Emotion Factory Reset. And there's a couple things that I've read about you this morning that I've told Christine. Mm-hmm. I'm like, oh, John and I are going to vibe on this because we've got the exact same outlook on all this. Tell me about the album title. Yeah, go ahead.
3: Well, the album title, it was actually a lyric that Phil Sandoval, the guitar player in my band, you know, he was kind of submitting some ideas for it, and I was starting to write lyrics and trying to find things that were connecting with some ideas I had. And it's in the song Close to the Bone, which is the first song of the album, and when we were coming up with different potential lyrical ideas that could be the title. And I always thought that was a cool one because it kind of encompassed a couple different things. One is, you know, I kind of feel like our music is, like, emotional, and we kind of play on a lot of different sounds and styles, even though we're, like, a metal band. And then I actually like the idea of like how a factory functions. Everyone's got their jobs. I think of an assembly line at, you know, Ford or whatever, where people are just working. And, you know, hand me the bumper. And now we're working on the lights. Here's the interior. And everybody's kind of got their job. And it's kind of like a band. Everyone does their thing. You're the bass player, play your parts, guitar, singer. We work together and as a unit. And then, you know, it's when you make a new record, it's just always a new kind of a reset of how you look at things. So these three words kind of work together, and I thought it was cool. We were kind of, I think every time you make a new album, you're kind of, you know, reevaluating what you did and trying to go in new. And so it kind of all worked out well. And we had a cool cover design, and it just kind of seemed to explain where we're at this time, 2026.
0: When I'm doing research, it talks about the concept of Emotion Factory Reset, and it says that you had mentioned it reflects the modern struggle with information overload, AI, and the human urge to emotionally shut down. Yes. And I'm like, man, I'm dealing with all that stuff right there.
3: Well, we all are, right?
0: Yeah.
3: I mean, that seems to be one of the biggest struggles of the modern day right now, and, you know, making sure that we're not going to be replaced by robots. And, you know, I'm sure radio is dealing with that very significantly. And, you know, we want humans to still be you know, humans piss me off. I'm not going to deny it sometimes. But right. I still like more in favor of humans than, you know, this artificial world, which is slightly terrifying. So, you know, whatever. I mean, you got to take the good with the bad. And there's some amazing things about technology, indisputably, you know. So, you know, I know Waymo is in Arizona. I don't know if it's Tucson. I know it's originated. Mm. I think it's Phoenix. And right. I actually, there's a lot of Waymo in Southern California, and I personally like Waymo, and some people are like, I'll never do that. And I'm like, the Waymo drives better than 90% of the population, okay? So, like, it really does. It really does. It stops at stop signs. It makes turns on its blinker. You know, it really does. But, and I can go in there and have drinks and, you know, get to my destination, not worry about it. But at the end of the day, you know, I have mixed emotions about technology and what it's going to do for us, but you know, as humans, we're gonna fight on. I think. I hope.
0: Well, we don't have a choice. It's either that or Elon gets our souls. I guess.
2: Oh no.
3: Maybe it may happen. It very well could happen.
0: Hey, listen. The way you perform, the way you sing, the amount of energy that you put into it,
2: the way you make us feel.
0: Yeah. But how has that impacted your own health? And like, what do you do to stay young and fresh and energetic? Because it seems like a lot of work.
3: Yeah, that's a good question. You know, I'm 62 years old now. I ain't no spring chicken, but you know, I've always been a big sports fan. There's a lot of correlation with sports, hence the hit a moonshot thing. And I think, you know, athletics is important because, you know, it keeps you young and keeps you moving. You know, that's the key thing as a human. You got to just keep moving. So I do Pilates. You know, I'm always working out, running, doing, you know, the elliptical, lifting weights, you name it. You know, and I take a boxing class and anything to keep you youthful, you know, especially heavy metal is, you know, it's a young man's game. I'm not going to deny it. And so you have to always kind of be battling not only with your own peers, but just, you know, the newbies that are coming up who are awesome. So, you know, you got to, like, you don't want to be some curmudgeon out there just kind of young metal. You could pull that off if you were, like, you know, like Tom Waits or something.
0: Right.
3: Don't get me wrong, Tom Waits is not curmudgeon. I'm not saying he's a curmudgeon. Yeah.
0: But he has, you know, the gravitas, like, to pull it off.
3: Exactly. You know, there's, I mean, look at Willie Nelson. I mean, like,
0: right.
2: Yes.
3: Phenomenal. Yeah. Right. I saw Tom Jones a few years ago at 84, and he wasn't swiveling his hips per se, but he still sounded incredible. And I was like, wow. Holy mackerel, man. You know, like, so, you know, I think this is inspiration for us. And, you know, anybody, anywhere you get it, and just always trying to just stay active. So, working out, trying to stay healthy. I mean, being a singer is kind of a pain in the butt because you're always like concerned about, like, am I getting sick? And, you know, what's happening here in my voice? And it's annoying, and I don't want to be like that. And I'm always like that, so it's, but you just gotta keep doing your thing, and just, I think it's key to be active. That's really important, especially because you want to go on stage and bring it, and we do.
0: John Bush, Armored Saint, ninth studio album, Emotion Factory Reset. Final question, we'll let you go. I understand you're a sports dad. Your son plays hockey. Would you be as active a sports dad if your son chose soccer?
3: Yeah, I would. Actually, my daughter played roller derby, which is really amazing.
0: Okay.
3: She did that for like 10 to 12 years, and it was incredible. Real counterculture world, and she was an incredible athlete, and her team was amazing. So I don't care. I think I would be supportive. Actually, when he stopped playing baseball, I was really, really bummed because he's a really diverse athlete himself. But he loved hockey, and he continues to play. And I've been to Arizona many times for hockey tournaments. So,
0: yeah, of course.
3: You know, yeah. So, I mean, actually, the Coyotes have, the junior Coyotes have an awesome team. Too good, actually. So I know you don't have the pro team anymore, but the junior team is amazing. So, you know, I would just support my kids, whatever they do, and just as long as they're not, like, doing, I won't say it on the air, but, you know, keeping it right.
0: I was just going to give you an opportunity to smash on soccer if you were that kind of a person, but I see you're not. And that makes,
2: not, no.
0: And that,
3: the World Cup's coming. It's going to be really cool.
0: Right.
3: You know, I love how the countries rally around themselves, and It's a huge sport. It's not really my favorite sport, you know, but you run in up and down the field. Not so, those guys are probably the most fit people of any athlete.
0: That's right. You know? Mm-hmm. Hey, John.
3: Yeah. But 0-0 games are pretty lame.
0: That's true.
2: Yeah. Thank you.
0: Yeah. Check out John Bush and Armored Saint, the new album, Emotion Factory Reset. We've loved the chat, John. Thank you for the time.
3: Thank you for having me, Frank and Christine. Good morning, and thanks a lot.
0: Yeah.
2: Good morning.
0: Have a good one. Bye-bye. All right, there he goes. Super down to earth. That's what happens when you're still in the game at 62.
2: Yeah. Incredible. Man, like you can go on a website and look up their tour dates from 1991 or 1981.
0: Yeah.
2: I'm sorry.
0: Yeah.
2: Yeah.
0: Yeah.
2: Crazy.
0: He's been playing since the early 80s. Very nice. All right, we will get this break and come back with Dumbass of the Day.
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5: Good morning. Hey, look out for traffic restrictions coming to the intersection of East Glen Street and North Country Club Road as utility work begins. According to the Tucson Department of Transportation and Mobility, traffic control will be in place tomorrow, Wednesday, May 27th, both northbound and southbound of Country Club Road, and will be restricted to one lane of travel each. The lane restrictions will remain until late June. Use Campbell instead. I'm Tip, and that was your Tucson traffic.
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1: This part of the Frank Show brought to you by Duke's Mayo. It's got a yellow lid and it's got twang. Get Duke's Mayo in stores. Now let's do dumbass.
2: I think you're stupid. Real stupid.
3: You suffered brain damage.
4: Brain damage.
2: Dumbass of the day.
1: All right, this looks like it's Michigan. While being processed into jail, a Michigan woman was found to have concealed a stolen, unopened bottle of Cupcake Vineyards Pinot Grigio wine inside her vagina.
5: No.
1: According to investigators who charged the woman with attempting to smuggle contraband into a penal institution.
5: What?
1: According to police records, 48-year-old Monique Mecchiani, arrested earlier this month for trespass at a CVS pharmacy in Grand Traverse. Monique, who had previously been banned from the store, appeared at the business May 9th, allegedly stole wine, which she consumed in the store's bathroom. After being hospitalized due to her high intoxication, Monique was discharged from a local medical center and immediately returned to CVS on May 10th. Police called to the store, arrested Monique at the checkout counter for trespass on property again. At the time, the arresting officer was unaware that Monique stole another bottle of Cupcake Pinot Grigio and hid the bottle on her person. Cops reported Monique was handcuffed, checked for weapons, and put into a squad car. However, that process was not smooth. During this time, Monique advised she was not able to get into the vehicle. After some convincing, Monique was then able to slowly maneuver herself into the back seat. As the arrestee was subsequently being booked into the county jail, a female corrections deputy conducted a final check of Monique's person. During that examination, it was learned that Monique had concealed a bottle of Cupcake Vineyards Pinot Grigio inside her person. She complied with the deputy's order to uncork the wine. The screw-top container was removed and was still intact. The evidence was destroyed due to biohazard concerns.
5: Yeah, no kidding. I found a GoFundMe for Monique a few months ago, and it seems that she's had a bit of a hard times for a long time. Yeah.
1: Yeah,
5: according
1: to her LinkedIn profile, Monique has worked as an associate counselor at a substance abuse treatment center where she assists clients through the critical stages of detox from illicit drugs and alcohol abuse.
5: Yeah, but that, do you see her profile picture for her LinkedIn account? I found one where it looks like she needs to be one of their patients. Her eyes roll like,
1: A California doctor has been convicted in a $45 million fraud scheme after submitting claims for Botox injections that were never provided and were medically unnecessary. Valletta Malin of Glendale, found guilty by a jury in the Central District of California on Monday, May 18th, convicted of 9 counts of wire fraud and 3 counts of obstruction of a criminal investigation of a healthcare offense. I feel like she's just going to be awarded millions of dollars from the J6 slush fund.
5: Oh, yeah. For sure. Yeah.
1: She falsely diagnosed patients, fraudulently billed for Botox injections while she was actually on lavish vacations, and tried to trick federal agents with fake records.
5: I think she'll get a pardon.
1: The fraud division's data-driven approach will shine a light on fraud schemes across the country, ensuring that no doctor can engage in these types of brazen schemes to rob Medicare. Except robbing Medicare is its own little cottage industry, isn't it?
5: Yeah. Wait a minute. A guy who was robbing Medicare for millions and millions of dollars just got a pardon.
1: Yeah,
5: a really big pardon.
1: Yeah,
5: what?
1: Come on.
5: Wait a minute.
1: Come on.
5: Huh, okay.
1: Come on.
5: Yeah, come on.
1: Citrus Springs, Florida. The Citrus County Sheriff's Office arrested a man Thursday after he allegedly pulled a gun on a substitute school bus driver at a designated bus stop in Citrus Springs. Authorities say Antonio Carlos Oval, who goes by Otto. What, are you kidding me? Wasn't that the name of the bus driver in The Simpsons?
5: Yes.
4: Hey, man.
5: Yeah. Well,
4: Otto drove up to a school bus stop in an older blue Chevy Blazer, man.
1: According to the Citrus County Sheriff's Office, Otto walked up to the open door of the bus, took a black handgun out of his waistband, and asked the driver if she was the regular worker. When the substitute driver explained she was just filling in, investigators said Otto told her it was her lucky day and put the gun into his front pocket. Otto then explained he was angry because the regular driver previously yelled at his children.
5: Oh,
1: dude, this is the there are Reddit threads of parents that are livid because a teacher tapped their child on the shoulder. Let me tell you something about these parents of children in schools.
5: Uh-huh.
1: They are the reason that good teachers are being driven from the profession.
5: Oh,
1: you parents are maniacs out there. You really are. And if you aren't a maniac parent, there's a 98% chance you know someone that is. You need to say something to them.
5: 100%. Yeah. Tell them to calm down.
1: It's outrageous.
5: They're groomers.
1: Yeah. Dude, it takes a village. You got to yell at these kids sometimes. They're maniacs.
5: Yeah. And if you're a crazy parent, just homeschool.
1: Christ.
5: Right?
1: Well, that they say they will, but they're just, you know, they're going to end up producing other humans that can barely function. So,
5: well, there's a way to do it, but I get you.
1: And then this, I'm not going to spend a lot of time on this dumbass, but I laughed out loud when I read this. A senior citizen in Hollywood, Florida, was arrested on 5 charges on Wednesday after police say he consistently exposed himself to multiple neighbors at his apartment complex. Police say the neighbors of Tyrone James Causey, 79,

0: only illegal in parks, not in public. The officer wrote that she explained to him that it is, in fact, illegal to walk around in public exposing himself.
1: Yeah, he's moved to Portland.
0: Police said he explained that he walks around naked because he's allowed to, and that he did not know he was being filmed.
1: You don't? Okay.
0: Hutchinson wrote that Causey later put on lipstick in front of her and began touching his penis and told her to jump rope for me, baby doll.
1: Oh, this is dementia, babe.
0: Aww.
1: Yeah,
0: jump, that's what that is. Jump rope, baby doll.
1: Oh, I'm writing that down, though. That's great.
0: Isn't that a great line?
1: Mm-hmm. Yeah, I'm using that in a gross, like a horror movie. Yeah.
0: Lipstick, smearing it all over your face like you've got your kill list on a corkboard behind your couch.
1: That's right.
0: Grabbing your junk, telling a lady cop to jump rope, baby doll.
1: Oh, my God. Yeah. It's horrific.
0: That's your dumb ass of the day.
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7: Good Tuesday morning, Southern Arizona. I'm Madison Smith with 13 News. This morning, we're working to learn more about a fast-moving wildfire ripping through Cochise County. The Rucker Fire sparked in the Coronado National Forest just before 1 p.m. yesterday, forcing several campgrounds to evacuate. Smoke was reported near the historic Rucker Lake. Firefighters responded immediately with air and ground support and remained in the area overnight. So far, the fire has burned about 75 acres and is completely uncontained. Luckily, the Forest Service says no property is at risk. The cause of this fire is still under investigation. Happy Tuesday, and don't forget your fire safety. I'm Madison Smith with 13 News.
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1: Okay, phone lines are wide open. 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And I told you I got sick and tired of making easy, super easy trivia questions.
2: Uh-huh.
1: So the one this morning is kind of hard. And also, might I throw out there, I feel like it's kind of a trick question.
2: Really?
1: A little bit. Maybe a little bit.
2: Okay.
1: I got, it's not World Cup, but I got Arsenal, Paris Saint-Germain play from Budapest on the 30th. That's my birthday. So that's my next big soccer match. And then after that, I feel like I got to get a Team USA jersey for the World Cup. I don't have a Team USA jersey yet.
2: Oh, yeah.
1: I got like four or five England shirts.
2: Yeah, you've got a lot of those. Four or five.
1: Line three is Ashley. Hi, Ashley. Good morning.
3: Good morning.
1: How are you?
3: I'm doing all right.
1: All right, Ashley, tell me what your association with soccer or football is. Are you a soccer mom, or have you ever played? What's your deal?
3: I used to play way back in the day in high school, but it's been a while.
1: I bet, yeah. Do you have a favorite club team or a favorite national team?
3: I like Mexico.
1: Yeah, I'm with you. I got more... Listen, I got like four England jerseys. I've got probably four Mexican jerseys. I have zero USA jerseys. So, and that's because I like good football teams, Ashley.
2: Okay. That's great.
1: All right, Miss Ashley, here is your Frank's Footy Trivia question. Are you ready?
3: I hope so.
1: Like I said, this is really hard. Some might even think I'm trying to trick you.
3: Okay.
1: Here we go, Ashley. The United States is co-hosting the massive 2026 Men's FIFA World Cup alongside which two neighboring countries? Is it A, England and France, B, Brazil and Argentina, C, Canada and Mexico, or D, Japan and South Korea?
3: I'm gonna go with C.
1: So, final answer: USA co-hosting massive World Cup alongside which two neighboring countries? Canada and Mexico. Is that your final answer?
3: Yeah.
1: No!
2: I was kidding. Like, yeah, whatever.
1: I was kidding. I didn't really make it that hard, Ashley. Were you a little surprised that it wasn't hard?
3: I thought it was a trick.
2: You got him.
1: Hey, Rob, is this our last week for Frank's Footy Trivia?
4: Yes, it is.
1: It is. All right. All right, Ashley. Well, you are qualified. You are in the running to win that grand prize, a pair of tickets to the game June 25th at SoFi, round trip airfare, hotel, and all that. If you want to get more details on Frank's Footy Trivia of the Day, KLPX.com. Ashley, I'm going to put you on hold, okay?
3: Okay, thank you.
1: Okay, congrats. Thanks for listening. Hold the line. All right, there
2: That's
1: she goes.
2: That's great.
1: Yeah.
2: Yeah, good fake out, babe.
1: Mm-hmm. I know. I just did a little fake left, move right. Well,
2: yeah.
1: That's my years and years of radio experience coming out to shine right there, isn't it?
2: Keep it simple, stupid. Always.
1: All right. Listen, let's get this break. When we come back, I've got a segment about the burnt out Gen Zers.
2: Ooh. Ooh, really? Those poor babies. Come on.
1: The Gen Zers are burnt out, Christine. Oh, my God. Oh,
2: they have like four jobs.
1: Oh, the Gen Zers are burnt out.
2: Yes, they are.
1: It's the Frank Show. We'll be right back.
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5: Look out for a traffic incident on I-10 eastbound near Emporita Road. That's milepost 294. Use caution in that area. Otherwise, the streets and freeways are looking good. I'm Teb, and that was your Tucson Drive.
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1: 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Here's Frank.
2: 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All right, am I insensitive to be... Oh, by the way, Rob, thank you. Thank you for that little breakfast burro. What was in there? Potato.
3: Potato, spam, egg and cheese, I think.
2: Potato, spam.
4: They're surprised to me sometimes. I never know what she puts in there.
2: Well, yeah. I ate the whole thing, and I'm still not sure what's in it. So, am I being insensitive for goofing on the Gen Zers for, needing to take a break from the rat race? They gotta take a gap year because they're taking many retirements. The burned out Gen Zers. I can't believe what I'm reading.
5: You know, I thought that we were being insensitive, but then when I read what they are actually doing and which kind of Gen Zers these are, I thought they were like my kids, the kinds that have four jobs, they can't make ends meet even though, and those guys are just like moving back home, giving up and just like, you know, whatever, they can't do it. I don't blame those kids or Gen Zers for burning out. I don't. I get it.
2: They're packing their bags and they're leaving hustle culture behind. So this next bit in this article talks about gap years. Mm-hmm. How gap years were once taken solely by college graduates who needed an international break between graduation and full-time work to figure out their lives.
5: They needed it.
2: This was like gap year to me was something rich kids did.
5: Oh, yeah.
2: I was never able to take a gap year. Oh, I could take an entire year off and back around Europe. No. Who's got the money for that? Unless you're a trust fund kid, you know, and you're living off family money. Then you can take a gap year. But this is saying that Gen Zers are doing this now. Gen Z and millennials desperately seeking an out from the corporate grind. And they're talking about them quitting their jobs and moving back in with their parents. And I'm at the... Oh, man. See, look. there's all kinds of different phases to parenthood.
5: Yes.
2: There's the, your first child, your first baby, the joy and the wonder and all the toddler years. There's so many wonderful phases.
5: Middle school.
2: Teenage years, driving, graduating, girlfriends. Oh, and I've been through all that.
5: Right.
2: And so now that our youngest has graduated high school and he turns 18 next month or in July, I'm starting to look forward to the empty nest years. Like, let me have some of that. Let's go.
5: Good luck getting it.
2: I don't think I'm
5: in this economy?
2: I know. No. I don't think. But I can't imagine like pushing these little sparrows out of the nest. And them being gone for a decade and them going, oh, no, I take a year off.
5: Yeah, these are not the kids that have four jobs. We're talking about corporate people that are, in their late 20s, early 20s, and that can't hack it and are coming home.
2: New York Post claims some Gen Zers and millennials are burned out in corporate America and they're looking to stop working for a while as part of an adult gap year or a mini retirement.
5: I'd be so angry.
2: In fact, the hashtag adult gap year on TikTok has thousands of videos of youngsters ranting about hustle culture. Or as some of us older folks know, as a job.
5: A job, yeah. You've got a good paying job. You're lucky you don't have five of them.
2: Your job, according to these Gen Zers, a job is quote unquote hustle culture. And I'm not tolerating it.
5: Obviously
2: not everyone can afford to do this, but if you've been working the corporate grind for the last 5 to 10 years and you don't have a big family to support, you might have some money squirreled away.
0: That's why. That's why I want a little empty an empty nest years, you know, so I can have some money to do something with.
5: Right. That would be nice. But then your kids have to get a job first so that they can help support themselves. But they're going to college.
0: My Mr. Sam has been looking for a job for a year. Can't get a call back from anyone.
5: Yeah.
0: And that's how hard it is to get a job right now. And he's been on, I don't know, 7 or 8 interviews. I'm at the point where I'm ready to blame his mother.
5: Why not? Just do that. It's easier, yeah.
0: I don't know. It's your son. That's what we always do. No, that's your kid.
5: Exactly. Times are tough. That's your responsibility.
0: Some people who have done this gap year, this adult gap year, have moved back in with their parents to quote unquote help them while they're actually retired. That's one way to make your cash stretch further, I guess.
5: I guess. I mean, I would be so angry, though, if my kids were making a good living and then just were like, I'm just burnt out.
0: Yeah.
5: And then moved home. I mean, I get it if they're broke and they, you know, they can't do it anymore and they're too stressed out and they've got 7 jobs or whatever, like multiple occupations.
0: So why is this?
5: Because that's what they're having to do now.
0: Why is this happening now?
5: Yeah.
0: And they're saying one reason is rapid changes driven by AI. And rather push through a deteriorating job that isn't the same as the one you signed up for, you just take some time off and find something more intentional once the dust settles. More intentional.
5: Okay.
0: You hear that language? Yeah. What other kind of job can we find for ourselves that would be very intentional after ending a career of 35, 40 years in radio?
5: Mm-hmm.
0: I don't even know what that means. Something more intentional.
5: What else would you do?
0: Shut up.
5: Yeah. You couldn't do it. No. My daughter is, I guess she's considered a millennial, but she couldn't find a job after, you know, a year. So she just went back to college. She's going back to school to get a master's degree.
0: She's your daughter.
5: She's couldn't find a gig. Yeah, I get it. But she is educated. And she is good at whatever she does. I don't know what it is.
0: Yeah, what does she do?
5: Something.
0: Come on.
5: Something to do with computers.
0: She's
5: or engineering
0: great at it.
5: Or
0: whatever it is. I'm not sure. I don't know.
5: I'm not sure what. I don't understand it, is what I mean. Like, I know that Josh is a chef.
0: Christopher's a butcher. She's doing graphic design.
5: No. It's like being an engineer almost. It's something like that. Something to do with the computers. I don't know what it is. But anyway, she's getting her master's degree now, so.
0: Yeah,
5: good
0: gotta,
5: for her.
0: You gotta have a bachelor's first, don't you?
5: She does, I think. Yeah.
0: You would know. You would know.
5: Not necessarily.
0: You should.
5: I didn't go to her graduation.
0: You should. Yeah, but that graduation wasn't for a bachelor's. That was for an associate's.
5: It was?
0: Yeah.
5: How do you know that?
0: Because I remember.
5: I don't know.
0: I remember because I was like, oh, not a bachelor's.
5: Oh, great. I don't know. I know that she's going to get her master's degrees from this program.
0: It's The Frank Show. We'll be right back.
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6: Well, good morning. Hey, there's a traffic incident on I-10 westbound near East Marsh Station Road, milepost 288. And there's a traffic hazard, at East Skyline Drive and North Campbell Avenue, River or Orange Grove could work. Also, there's an accident with injury at South Harrison Road and East Osceola Road. Or drive, actually. That's north of Old Spanish Trail. Use Houghton instead. 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
1: Hey, remember how in the past couple days, Christine, I've talked repeatedly about a dislike for billionaires?
2: Mm-hmm. Yeah.
1: Well, I just read a story about a billionaire in France that got kidnapped by a gang.
2: Oh, what?
1: Yeah,
2: really?
1: Yeah, they were trying to get into some of his crypto billions.
2: Oh, no.
1: And it was saying, the article was saying about how all these tech billionaires are now living in fear.
2: Mm-hmm. Yeah, they have bodyguards around them, security all the time. Yeah.
1: And when I read that, there's like zero part of me felt any empathy for them.
2: I know it's getting to be a real let them eat cake situation in the United States. It's getting real bad.
1: Well, this was in France. This a gang kidnapped this dude and his wife, and there was one part that I read where I said, "Well, that's unfortunate."
2: Oh, really? What happened?
1: They severed a finger.
2: Oh, that's not good.
1: Right,
2: that's bad.
1: French commando forces end up rescuing him, and then 24 hours later, they rescue his wife. So they're fine, just without 10 fingers, I guess. The one guy's just got 9 now.
2: Oh, so it was his finger. Phew.
1: Yeah. Well, the billionaire's finger that got severed. But he's a billionaire. He could pay someone to sew it back on, I bet.
2: Yeah, or just, you know, pay somebody for their finger and then get a new one. See? You just get a new finger.
1: It's clips like this of Mark Zuckerberg on Theo Von's sit-down wadcast.
2: Mm-hmm.
1: It's these interactions with billionaires like Zuckerberg that don't do billionaires any favors.
2: Yeah.
1: So Zuckerberg sits down with Theo Von. Theo Von's got a nice coffee, and they start off talking about coffee.
3: You drink coffee, man, or no?
4: Nah.
3: Really?
4: Yeah.
3: I mean, you've had it.
4: Sometimes on vacation, I'll drink it recreationally. It's like every once in a while.
3: Like a celebration.
4: Yeah, yeah, no.
3: Really?
4: Yeah.
2: Like it's cocaine. Yeah. I drink it.
1: With that pubic hair, he got pubic hair on his head, this Zuckerberg.
2: Oh, he's so weird. I don't know what his weirdness. Why are they all so weird?
1: Well, so I ask AI, what's wrong with Mark Zuckerberg? Why is he so weird?
2: Yeah.
1: His historically robotic public demeanor, intense conversational style, and an upbringing in tech that prioritized data over logic, over traditional social empathy. I think he's like just a spectrum guy. And doesn't know how to, like, you know, have a normal conversation. Doesn't know how to relate to normies. He knows how to code.
2: Yeah, but, or he could just be a psychopath that is mimicking people, what he thinks that a human is supposed to do and emotions they're supposed to have. Okay. He doesn't really.
1: Well, the reason I would argue against that is because he's not mimicking anything except weirdness. So,
2: but he's trying to emulate like human behavior, trying to have human conversations, and he can't do it. But I'm not sure. I think maybe psychopath because he doesn't seem to have any remorse or reflection or humanitarian.
1: And his neighbors,
2: feelings.
1: His neighbors hate him more than we do.
2: Like, oh, really?
1: His neighbors hate his guts.
2: Why? What did he do? What did he do there?
1: I didn't get a chance to read through the entire article from Kamu Mangiani or whatever the guy's name is, but it's, you know, got something to do with, you know, he's got that estate in Hawaii and he's constantly buying up land and he's like, you know, he's even done things like slaughter a pig and like roll around in the blood. Like, it's just.
2: What?
1: Yeah, there's like something going on.
3: You drink coffee, man, or no?
4: Nah.
3: Really?
4: Yeah.
1: I don't. Like, Theo letting him off the hook like that bugs me. You know?
2: Yeah.
1: Like, Zuckerberg wants to sit there and be an automaton. Let him be an automaton. Let him like, just, like, roll around in his own pig feces, you know?
3: Drink coffee, man, or no?
2: Weirdness.
4: Nah.
3: Really?
4: Yeah.
3: I mean, you've had it.
4: Sometimes on vacation, I'll drink it recreationally. It's like every once in a while.
3: Like a celebration.
4: Yeah, no.
3: Really?
1: You drink. Oh God.
2: Yeah.
1: Boy, this is the cringiest. It's weird. It's the cringiest audio I've heard in a really, really long time.
2: Yeah. It's just, it, in his mannerisms, just to watch it is just bizarre.
1: So on the flip side of this coin, it says Trump's golden phone is being hit with savage reviews. And that's just got to be haters, right?
2: Right. Just yeah. people that are resentful because they're just jealous of him, I guess.
1: $500 Trump phone has now been delivered to tech media for review 1 year after it was announced, 9 months after its hard launch, to cash-rich MAGA diehards.
2: Really?
1: like if you had to do a pie chart of the percentage of MAGA that are cash rich.
2: Yeah.
1: It's a pretty small piece of that pie, I would imagine.
2: Oh, yeah. And they're all members of Mar-a-Lago.
1: Is that it?
2: Finding out about our secrets, our subs, so that they can make submarines in Australia.
1: Hey, hey, Christine, ask me if I've ever had coffee.
2: Have you ever had coffee?
1: Nah.
2: You do it so much more better. Like, even just, you know, you're not an actor, but even then, you still, like, can pull it off. It's so much more natural when you do it. It's just so weird.
1: KLPX, welcome Starship featuring Mickey Thomas, Saturday, July 11th at Desert Diamond Casino's Diamond Center in Sahuarita. 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Did Tucson ever get its own bespoke voiceover for We Built This City? You know, they were doing that in the 80s, oh, Christine.
2: That's what Gary was telling me. Yeah. Yep, they did that. And Billy Idol even did that for Hot in the City. A lot of, every artist does that when you list a city. Yeah, I'm sure we did.
1: So I was living in Ashland, Kentucky when We Built This City came out. And yeah. So if you can imagine what the localized voiceover for We Built This City sound like, oh yeah, driving around in hillbilly country tonight, you're getting kind of thirsty, stop by Gino's Pizza, pick yourself up a nice warm cup of coffee.
2: Oh my God, that's awesome.
1: There's no identifying markers in the city to use in a voiceover like that, like there is, and we're flying over the Golden Gate Bridge. No, there's nothing like that in Huntington, West Virginia.
2: That's great.
1: What caller did I say? Caller 8? Rob wasn't listening.
2: Yeah, who knows?
1: Do you remember what caller I said?
2: I don't. I don't know. All right. I'm so sorry.
1: We'll let Rob take care of it then.

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1: I am currently mad at the price of gas. I want to get rid of every single car that uses gasoline, and I don't want to drive a gas car ever again. And then I look at electronic vehicles, and I immediately get range anxiety.
2: I found a truck, though, today that we were talking about earlier with a 500-mile range. I think it's a Maverick or something like that.
1: Well, it's made by Ford. Well, Ford makes the Maverick. I don't know if they've got a hybrid or an EV. I don't think they've done that yet. They're looking at entering. Ford is looking at entering the sub $30,000 EV truck market, but I don't think they've done it yet. So you got to find out what you're talking about to see if there's a hybrid Maverick.
2: Yeah, there was something that had a 500-mile range, and I was like, "What? That's crazy."
1: I put gas. I fill up a gas tank twice a month, and every single time I go back, it's like a dollar more than it was last time.
2: Yes,
1: and now I can't even fill up a tank. So and I got to use this stupid premium that pisses me off. Mm-hmm. So I got to get rid of these cars. I can't take it anymore.
2: $75
1: at $5.69 a gallon barely puts me over a half tank.
2: How big's the tank?
1: Probably 23 gallons, 22, 23, something like that.
2: Oh my God.
1: Yeah. I just can't, And then every time I think about how much we're getting set back by having to put gas in our cars. Mm-hmm. Then I think about the White House saying, it's peanuts.
2: Right.
1: And I'm
2: it's nothing compared to what it was. I thought it was going to be.
1: You mother effers.
2: Right. Why would. Yeah. Just short term pain. We're just going to go through it. It's no problem. Well, it's a big problem.
1: Well, so now the other problem is there's a lot of people that are like, I'll just save up my airline miles and I'll use that to book a trip. Millions of people do that. Use their credit cards, accrue airline miles.
2: Really?
1: Well, not so fast. The airline miles aren't going to get you as much as it used to because of the war in Iran.
2: Oh, my God.
1: Users of credit cards that accrue airline miles and points towards various travel perks are likely to find their balances won't take them as far this summer. Mm-hmm. Jet fuel prices have jumped to the point. Everything has increased. Airline tickets, fees for checking bags. Airfares in April were 21% higher than a year before.
2: Oh, my God.
1: Flights are already more expensive during the summer since there's more demand. That means travelers who wanted to use an airline-branded credit card or to travel with rewards from a bank or a specific trip or maybe a first-class seat in mind, you're going to have to shell out some more cash. Can the people that fancy themselves first class flyers get it out of their head that first class on domestic flights are garbage anyway? I mean, I'm sorry, but your first class meal on a domestic flight is a glorified TV dinner. Come on.
2: Right. It is. Yeah, you got to fly first class. Do it internationally. It's great.
1: You're wasting your money on a first class ticket for domestic flights. That's embarrassing.
2: Right.
1: You need to be you need to be squoze in a middle seat like a normie like us, huh?
2: Come down off your high horse for 2 seconds.
1: You stupid. You stupid jerk.
2: Right.
1: All right. Well, let's see. We're going to get a break. And then when we come back in the 9 o'clock hour, we're going to get a visit from our friend, historian, columnist, David Layton.
2: Yay!
1: And he's bringing some friends. He's got Rick Wiley. Rick is the former Arizona Daily Star manager of the photo department. Uh-huh. And then Fred Ariaza is a former photographer for the Arizona Daily Star.
2: Nice.
1: So, I'm looking forward to that. That's going to be a fun little history lesson. It's The Frank Show. We'll be right back.
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1: All right, I've got way too many tabs open on my screen here. All right, listen, I didn't have enough time to give you guys some coaching. David knows this. He's been through this many times. When we're talking, just put your mouth real close to the mic just like I am, and we'll be able to hear everything. Okay, so David Layton is our guest, and he's brought some friends with him. It's as if David texted me and said, if I could bring some friends with me that would speak to your soul the most, what would it be? And then this is what you've brought in to introduce me to your friends here, David.
2: Well, Frank, I actually did text you about 2 a.m. and you said you wanted these guys. So
1: I'm
2: a little confused here.
1: Well, you caught me in the middle of the night sleeping. I was sleep texting once again. So introduce your friends that you brought with you here.
2: Okay, so I brought 2 Steadley photographers. I got Rick Wiley. He used to run the Department of Photography for the Arizona Daily Star newspaper and now works at the U of A.
1: Rick, pleasure.
3: Likewise.
2: And then I got Fred Ariza, who is better known as A.E. Ariza, for his many years at the Arizona Daily Star photographer. Two of my favorite people from the newspaper are now retired or no longer there, but
3: My favorite people. Dinners.
2: Yeah, exactly.
1: Say that again. We didn't hear you, Fred.
3: He owes us a couple of dinners, at least a couple of dinners.
1: You owe them.
2: Mm-hmm. I mean, I got to pay up somehow.
1: Fred, it's a pleasure to meet you as well.
3: Thank you very much.
1: Yeah, very nice. Christine, I got a chance to chat with Rick and Fred briefly.
4: And you guys talking pictures?
1: A little bit.
4: Cameras and stuff?
1: A little gear talk, a little glass talk, that sort of thing.
4: Yeah.
1: I guess maybe finding people that shoot film is a rarity these days. Do we still have a shop in town where you can buy film? I know there was the one on, we do, yeah, share with us.
5: Yeah, I'm pretty sure Monument Camera does. I've got a student that came up to me, my classes are all based on the iPhone, right?
1: That's right,
5: I had a student that came up to me and said, is it okay if I take pictures with a camera? I'm like, oh, yeah, sure.
4: Wow.
5: And she said, well, it's a film camera.
1: Yeah, yeah.
5: What?
1: yeah, I know. Let's see. What was the soccer match that they just shot their first soccer match on iPhones? Like replacing like traditional big luggy cameras.
5: It's not easy, man. I always tell them, like, stay put, let the action come to you. Because otherwise, you have these little dots. Like, you can't even see the people across the field, right?
1: Yeah. Mm-hmm. To what do we owe this honor, Mr. Layton?
2: Well, you know, I want to do something slightly different with a history segment, because I've always felt like photographers are also historians as well.
1: Absolutely.
2: A picture's worth, you know, worth 1,000 words or 1,000,000 words or however many words you want to see. Something like that.
4: Yeah, easy.
2: If it wasn't for, like, Henry Bueman, for example, the photographer coming to Tucson in the 1870s, we wouldn't have those very early pictures of what Tucson looked like.
1: Sure.
2: Yeah. And it's so much, I mean, you really get it. When you look at a picture, you really see what Tucson looked like. You know, you can read words of pioneers and stuff like that. But seeing the photographs and what people look like, how they dressed, stuff like that really is how you understand history. Words are helpful, but pictures are even a lot more helpful, in my opinion. So I thought we'd do something a little different with my history segment here, and then by bringing in some photographers.
1: I just recently saw this post, and Rick or Fred, you can share with me if you've seen this. It was a post of a fella that did over 900 images in the Victorian era, all hidden camera. Fred, have you seen this before?
3: Yeah, I saw it. It's a camera that he had attached to his chest.
1: Inside of a button.
3: Yeah, the button was where the lens opening was.
1: That's right.
3: And he just walked towards people while he was walking along and took their picture without them knowing it.
1: So 15 years ago, the work of Gary Winogrand and other street photographers, I would always refer to as hardcore street photography. And that's based on the hashtag groups on different photography websites. But those examples, that's the first example of like hardcore street photography with a hidden camera during the Victorian era.
3: Yeah, I believe it was. It was pretty revolutionary for that time.
1: Yeah.
3: And even afterwards, because it He left his hands free. I don't know. He triggered the shutter. I didn't read that part.
6: Huh. It might have been just a shutter release in his hand or something like that. Let's chat with Rick Wiley real quick. Rick, what gets you interested in photography? Do you remember the spark of that bug for you?
5: Yeah, I was interested in music, but I jumped on the yearbook class at high school.
6: Right.
5: And the instructor was great. He inspired me to do photography. I had a great time at it. And I kind of fumbled through community college and finally decided music is not for me. I mean,
6: no, listen, we could have the same conversation because, you know, I tried piano lessons. I played trumpet. I tried. Yeah. But like the older I got, the further I would slink behind my peers because they were really up in it. And I was like, okay, I guess I'm out of music now.
5: So, yeah. So they ended up at ASU. Sorry, everybody.
6: Yeah.
5: Sorry, Fred. But yeah, and then jumped on the campus newspaper there, and then I had it. I had a bug. And then once you get it, you cover events, you cover football, basketball, you do people photography, you're in, right?
6: I had a chance to interview a name I know you both know, Pete Souza, who was Obama's photographer. I got to see his exhibit at the Leica building in New York City.
5: Wow, great.
6: And, you know, his advice was you have to leave the house. You have to get out there. If you don't get out of the house, you're not getting the shot. Fred, you started laughing right away. It's an idea you understand clearly.
3: Yes, clearly, because no one's admitted a lens long enough to.
6: That's right. Yeah. Fred, do you have a piece of gear that you would say is your most prized?
3: My eyes.
6: Yeah. Physical hardware, though. I mean, like gearhead stuff. Are you medium format? Are you large format? Or
3: just medium, just as always.
6: Yeah.
3: And I have to admit that the way I started was kind of like what David thought. When I was a kid, I always was a big history buff.
6: Right.
3: And I liked history, and I liked reading about history, but I always wondered what everything looked like.
6: Yes.
3: And then I realized I could do that with my family.
6: Right.
3: And I was taking family pictures all the time. And people, you know, my dad, my sisters, my mother, we were always doing things and going on camping trips. And I would just document what they were doing. And it just grew from there.
6: Yeah. Wow. You're retired now.
3: Oh, yeah.
6: Yeah. I'm so jealous.
4: What's it like? Are you still taking pictures though? You can't.
3: Everybody
4: just
3: takes
4: stop,
3: pictures. Everybody's got a camera now.
6: That's right. Yeah.
4: Yeah. But I mean, like good ones. You know.
3: Well, yeah, you know, it depends. It actually really depends.
5: Better than at the Star.
3: But I think the cameras themselves, in what I mean by that, from the iPhones and things. People take pictures all the time, and they're all good,
6: right?
3: You know, and it's a memory that they want to keep or get rid of right away, and the ones they keep are the ones that they cherish. So it's a valuable thing to have.
6: Rick, I have a memory. I told Rick and Fred, it's been, you know, 10, 15 years since I was really at it. I think the biggest reason is, at the time I was most active, I had a car that was really good on gas. So I was driving all over the state. You know, I had been on every back road and every reservation. I'd been everywhere. And then, you know, I just like, it got to a point where I'm like, oh, this isn't cheap. You know, you go in, you drop off 20 rolls of medium format film to get processed. And then you see the $350 bill or whatever. And you're like, man.
4: Yeah.
5: See, we had a benefit. We got paid for mileage.
6: Yeah, see?
5: So we could drive all over, and they gave us a check each month that covered everything.
6: Yeah. That's awesome. I love that part.
2: I was going to say, Fred, tell the listeners about the Then and Now series you did. That was like my favorite thing you did at the paper.
6: What series again? Say that.
2: It's called Then and Now.
6: Oh, Then and Now. Yeah
2: Fred can talk about it.
3: It grew out of the fact that I torn my meniscus, and Rick wouldn't let me work.
2: Down with Rick.
3: And then I walked into the office one day, and he said, "What are you doing here?" So I was kind of bored. I wanted to look around.
6: Screwing around.
3: Well, it was one of those things where I was wondering what he was doing, because he was scanning all these pictures of buildings, and they were all scattered on his desk. And what do you do with these? He goes, "Well, putting them in the archive."
6: Right.
3: And so I looked at them, and I said, "Hey, can I take those from you for now.
6: Sure.
3: And then
6: you went and found the original spots, and then
3: and
6: took.
3: Then I took a duplicate of the of where that picture was taken as best I could.
6: So was this ever published in a book?
3: No, it wasn't, but it's been published in a series.
6: Okay.
2: That would make a great book, though.
6: Well, the reason I ask is because I have that book, but for Fort Wayne, Indiana.
3: Oh.
6: They did that. They did that series where they showed then and now. They showed old intersections, old corners, old mansions built on Main Street that ended up being destroyed, and a hospital is there now. Wow. So I think other cities have published the book of this. So you can even find it at Walgreens.
3: I'm not surprised. But Rick was really good to me as far as being able to cut me some time off to do things.
6: Sure, yeah.
3: You know, I was always interested in what these buildings look like. And I thought, well, I know where that building is. And
6: right.
3: Then I realized, oh, that building's been torn down.
6: It's not there anymore. I know, yeah. I've kind of been going through the same journey, learning my ancestry and all of this. You know, they ended up in Fort Wayne as railroad pioneers, and when you see these old structures, you know, the architecture that was employed, you've got so, you know, the architecture in that town way more varying than the architecture here, I would imagine.
3: Well, it was pretty impressive to see how ornate some of these buildings were at
6: sure.
3: one time.
6: And
4: Carnegie Library, I just looked it up. It's crazy. And all the buildings on Silver Lake Lake, which I didn't know we had a lake. Just all these buildings are gone.
6: Hey, Rob, who's on line one here?
7: Patricia. Oh. She's got an old story involving Fred from like the 80s.
6: Patricia, good morning.
8: Yeah, I'm listening to you, and you're talking to the guys that from the Arizona Daily Star.
6: That's right.
8: And I bought the H&W Market in 1982, and A.E. Araza took pictures of the inside once I got it done. And then when the guy that killed her was found, he also did a shot. I just wonder if he remembers that.
3: I know. What was it? What was the situation?
4: Guy that killed who? Her.
8: Well, it was the H&W Market.
4: Yeah.
8: It was where Julie and Ham Wong had the market, and a 16-year-old boy came in and shot her in 1981, December 14th. And not too long after that, in 1988, they did an article about the site where tragedy struck as reborn. And that was when I redid this market. And so I was looking at the article, and the guy that you're talking to
6: was the photographer.
4: Yeah.
8: I just wonder if he remembers that.
3: No, I don't.
6: All right, Patricia, I appreciate the phone call. Thank you. You know,
3: of course, that's not surprising. I don't remember what I had for breakfast.
4: But she does. That's the impact that you had and that whole story had on her. I mean, it was her market, I guess, but also that meant a lot to her.
6: But also, you probably like had some finality to that story, or else you might have remembered it. Had that been like an unended story, or you know what I mean? Like, you're not going to remember every story. You just can't. Mm-mm. Same thing with hosting radio. We get people all the time. Remember when you were talking about? No, sorry, I don't. Yeah.
3: That was yesterday.
4: That's 20 seconds after we get off. Right. Yeah.
6: Yeah. Rick Wiley's with the School of Journalism at the U of A. Will you talk real quick about the Center for Creative Photography at U of A?
9: Yeah. The CCP is the premier, I think, one of the premier photography archives in really the world.
6: Yeah.
9: They have Ansel Adams photos, W. Eugene Smith, the famous photojournalist that I teach about, Gary Winogrand. I think they've got some of his stuff.
6: They got a lot of his stuff.
9: Edward Weston. Yeah. I mean, these are photographers that really laid the groundwork for the way we take pictures now, and their photographs are art.
6: Winogrand, Gary Winogrand, as I understand, had thousands of undeveloped rolls that the Center for Creative Photography ended up getting their hands on. Do you know anything about that? No.
9: I don't. No, yeah. They just finished a premier cold storage facility on, I think it's on the third floor, that's going to preserve this stuff, probably that undeveloped film, for hopefully hundreds of years.
6: You mentioned another photographer, Smith?
9: W. Eugene Smith.
6: W.
9: Yeah.
6: Eugene Smith. I don't know that name.
9: Yeah, Eugene Smith was, he pretty much laid the groundwork for photojournalism, for what Fred and I practiced for years.
1: Right.
9: He was his photographs were sort of, his style was the template for that. Worked for Life magazine, had groundbreaking photo essays on African-American nurse in South Carolina, on a country doctor in Colorado, Albert Schweitzer, the famous Nobel Prize winner in Africa. These are all just stunning works of people photography, but the way he did it set the style for the way Fred and I and countless other thousands of other photojournalists have practiced our craft for years.
6: I've got a couple dozen names swimming around in my head that I'm failing to recall right now, but who's the guy that authored the book The Americans, where he traveled cross country?
9: Robert Frank.
6: Yeah. That guy.
9: That's great.
6: Another one of my favorites. I've got like three copies of that book. Fred, do you have a mentor or do you have a photographer that you consider to be like a personal favorite, or do you just look at your own prints and go, no, that's me?
3: No, not really. I just like Rick, I look at the classic photographers from the Ragley, pre and post World War II.
6: Yeah.
3: Era. And yep. They set the tone for the kind of photography that we ended up following, which is more like the fly on the wall kind of thing. We just let people do what they want.
6: Yeah.
3: And I have an academic background in anthropology, and that's really what we're meant to do, is to be that fly on the wall and just document whatever goes around you.
6: And also to earn the trust of your subjects.
3: Well, that first and foremost. I mean, you have to get somebody comfortable with it.
6: Yeah.
3: There's numbers of people that I remember that I was in awe of. Just, you know, I felt honored to be with them, and even more honored to take their picture.
6: You ever find yourself in a situation where you're not wanted?
3: Oh, yeah.
4: Rick, Frank, you can compare stories. Yeah.
6: Rick, yeah, you laughed pretty heartily at that question. Have you got a story you can share?
9: Yeah, I don't know if I have a story about that to share. Ironically, more... police officers are just like everybody else. Right. Some of them are great. Others are kind of a-holes, right?
6: Sure.
9: And it's like, it's just life, right?
6: Right.
9: Sometimes you get some good ones, sometimes you get the other bad ones. There's a bad wreck I had to photograph when I worked for the Tucson Citizen years ago, and I came up on the scene, and there's a Tucson police officer there blocking it, and I thought, okay, I'm not going to get in.
6: Right.
9: And I went up and shook his hand. I said, hey, what's going on? Chatted a little bit. He goes, you know, he says, any chance I can get through? He goes, no. He says, but if I were you, I'd go around the other side. There's nobody there.
4: Thanks a lot.
6: He was being helpful.
9: Right.
6: So
9: you get equal numbers, right? Some days are good days, some days are bad.
2: Do you guys have a favorite photograph you guys have taken? Like anything you took, you're like, wow. Because I know, Fred, you did the thing on your piece on your family, which is more writing, but there's obviously some pictures.
9: To Fred's point, I just think it's an honor that people allow us into their lives for a few moments to take their photographs. I mean, sometimes we're welcome, sometimes we're not, but just the witness to history, and I can't really put a finger on it. I just like the whole body of stuff that I've taken has just been a joy.
6: Yeah, yeah.
4: I have a favorite picture, though. I took a great photo of the moon one time. I'll send it to you guys. I gotta show you. It'll knock your socks off. So good.
6: Fred, you were getting ready to share?
3: Well, it's one of those things that you do feel honored, and you meet people at the best of times and at the worst of times. And it's really great to have that opportunity to document what it is that they've done. And I remember a time when this kid got killed right there on Grant Road near between Campbell and First, and he was pretty bad, but
6: yeah,
3: it was okay. But to be with the mother, but I had the honor of being with Carmen Duarte, who was the best reporter that we had when you had situations like that,
6: because
3: before you know it, she's your best friend.
6: Sure.
3: And she made it easy for me to be there, and made it easy for me to take the picture.
4: Wow.
6: How do you struggle with the feeling of, like, maybe there's a sense that what you're doing is exploitative? Does that ever occur? Rick is shaking his head yes in agreement.
3: Yeah, I suppose that's true. But then again, you're trying to do the best job that you can under those circumstances.
6: That's right.
3: And, you know, it, you have to feel that you're trying your best to make them look good and if they deserve that, you know.
2: I would think also that...
6: Dave, go ahead.
2: Sorry, go ahead, Christine. Yeah. I was going to say, I mean, it's a difficult situation. I'm not a photographer, but I mean, it's a difficult situation, but it's also part of recording history.
6: Sure.
2: You know, if you're taking a picture of somebody who's just sister just died, and you're getting the real reality of the suffering, but it's also recording history. You know, like that's also part of life. And, you know, if we like never took pictures of people who are crying because they lost a loved one, you lose that history. So I think that's important to record that and document, even if it is a little bit exploitative, maybe.
6: I got shamed for wanting to take images in Joplin, Missouri after a ridiculous tornado, you know? And I got that, what do you want to do that for? What do you want? And then I'm like, all of a sudden I'm like, oh, am I being a jerk? They're like, oh, you just want tragedy porn. Okay, well, no, but all right, yeah. I want to document.
2: I think if your intentions is to document it, and that's, it's, you know, you're not there to try to profit. You're just, this is part of life, and you're recording that history. I think it's a valid situation.
6: Rick Wiley is a former Arizona Daily Star manager of the photo department. What are you doing at U of A now? You're an instructor.
9: I teach photojournalism and audio, basic audio and video as well to journalism students.
6: Do you know, just on academia alone, if Western Kentucky University is still considered a top photojournalism school?
9: Yeah, it is.
6: That's my alma mater. And there
10: great.
6: Yeah. And like all my friends from early 90s were photog majors.
9: Yeah, they crank out photojournalists in Florida, University of Missouri, and they're very good schools.
6: Yeah.
9: Really good schools.
6: Yeah, Mizzo, absolutely. Very nice. All right. Fred and Rick, before we say goodbye, I'd like to know where we can just, are we just going to Google your names to find some of your work, Fred?
9: Yeah. I mean, for me, I did a lot of photo gallery because I was a director of photography, so I didn't get out to shoot a whole lot.
6: Yeah.
9: But there's a lot of galleries with my name on it, historical galleries, to David's point, those then and now galleries. Fred would go out and shoot the pictures, and I'd put them together. So they're still online on
6: Tuesday. Yeah. Very nice. And Fred, what about you in your work?
3: I assume it's under AE Ariza, but...
6: But you don't have like your own .com where you're...
3: No, I don't do
6: contact me and...
2: Let me take pictures of your wedding.
3: No, I just never thought of it.
4: I
3: never really thought of it that way. I was doing a job for the newspapers.
6: And
3: a job for the people that I was taking pictures of at the time, and whether it was good or bad, it was an honor, really.
6: Yeah.
3: To be there.
6: David, anything else before we say goodbye? I love this chat, man. This has been real edifying for me. Thank you.
2: I was going to say one thing. If people are interested, the September 2019 edition of Arizona Highways Magazine, it's the one I did the one on story on Ray Manley.
6: Okay.
2: But there's some of the top photographers in the state of Arizona are in that particular Arizona Highways.
4: Can you say the date again, David? Because we have a whole bunch of them that we went and got from a lady who had passed away.
6: September,
4: or was from her family.
6: September 2019.
2: Yeah. September 2019. Yeah. They took some of their best photographers in the state, and they did biographies on them. So if you wanted to learn about some of the best photographers, these are all ones I think have passed on. But the September 2019 edition of Arizona Highways is
4: I'll
2: a great.
4: I bet I have that.
2: You probably do.
4: Yes.
2: But yeah, they have Ray Manley. I forget the other photographers. But yeah, it's a really good one. Beautiful photography, as Arizona Highways is known for. So.
6: Experimenting with photography was always something fun for me. Just from like a homemade pinhole. You know, going up to Grand Canyon and seeing if I can get something. It's just a wonderful pastime, hobby, profession, if it still holds up in the next 30 years. Rick and Fred, guys, thank you for getting up and coming in and meeting us and chatting with us. It was a lot of fun.
3: Thank you very much.
9: Yeah, it's a pleasure, Frank.
6: Yeah. And David, thank you for bringing your friends. I love meeting your friends. It's real nice of you.
2: No problem.
6: Yeah, very nice. It's the Frank Show. We'll be right back.
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2: All right, Mike Rapp's in the studio with us. Hi, Mike.
3: Good morning.
2: How was your weekend?
3: Good. I had a remote appearance yesterday. It was interesting. We had a lot of listeners come out.
2: Oh, really?
3: Yeah. And I was talking to one of them. He was a Frank Show fan.
2: Okay.
3: He goes, oh, what's Frank like?
4: Right.
2: How do you answer that?
3: Well, I kind of suppressed the laughter. I didn't go. I didn't do that.
2: You didn't chuckle like I
3: no,
2: just did?
3: No. I said, well, you listen to this show, you know what he's like. That's what he's like. You can't, you know, he can't come in and do something fake, you know, for 25 years or whatever it is. You know, yeah, that's him.
2: Yeah.
3: The guy's like, oh, okay.
2: You were out at a car dealer.
3: Yeah,
2: that's right.
3: Yeah, Royal, yeah. I saw kinds of cool cars out there. I saw one for you.
2: Oh, what'd you see?
3: I saw a Mercedes with 53,000 miles on it, 2008, warranty for life, and they wanted $13,900 for it, I think.
2: But, okay, all right. Is what,
3: 53,000.
2: Yeah, but
4: what kind?
2: Yeah, what is it?
3: It was a CLK 550.
2: I'm out. That 550 engine's way too much to maintain, man.
3: Well, they have warranty for life.
4: Yeah.
2: I don't know. I mean, it's a Mercedes. Like, how can you offer that? You know? Like,
3: well, it's, you know.
4: Maybe,
3: what I saw,
4: maybe,
3: you know,
4: the person bought it with the car.
2: I just tell you that I'm in the market to get rid of any luxury vehicles anymore.
5: I know.
2: I got this.
4: He wants a Kia.
2: I have a 2005 Audi. And if you look, I just did this. I just looked up the list of the worst used cars to get. And the first on the list was any old Audi.
4: Really?
2: Yeah. And the reasons they listed were complexity and cost of repairs. And that's been my experience. And then the 91 octane gas, the premium gas these cars take, I can't take it anymore.
3: Oh, yeah, that stuff is expensive, man. I guess, you know. But anyway, the guy thought, you know, he was very thoughtful about it. You know, it was sort of like one of those little life bucket questions.
2: Yeah.
3: If I have a chance to find out what Frank's like.
4: Yeah. I need to know.
2: That's great. Well, you know, I'm a nice, I'm a down-to-earth fellow, you know.
3: I just got a picture from my daughter. She and her crew are on a canal boat in Scotland.
2: Ooh.
4: Oh, nice.
2: That'd be fun.
3: And they're having a heat wave.
2: Yes, they are.
3: It's 64 degrees in Scotland. And they're out there, you know, there's all these really white people wandering around with their shirts off.
2: You're going to have to adjust that 64 because you don't mean Celsius.
3: No, it's Fahrenheit.
2: Okay, but 64 Fahrenheit is not the temperatures at which Britain's double over. It's like 84.
3: Well, down towards London, down toward the south, they're saying it's like 95 degrees.
2: It was 80.
4: Oh, my God. They can't handle it.
2: Felt like
4: 80, pass out.
2: Felt like 88, and people had their shirts off in the stadium.
3: Yeah.
2: Yeah.
4: Oh, yeah.
2: Yeah. They're like, they can't.

0: soccer match and they're like, heat wave, and they're saying it's like 88 Fahrenheit, and I'm like, you pussies.
1: Yeah.
0: What?
2: Mm-hmm. Well, I imagine they got a lot of humidity down there.
0: A lot.
2: Yeah.
0: Yeah.
2: Not like out here.
1: Can't breathe.
0: Ooh, yeah, I saw the video from this. Female paraglider in Austria.
2: Yeah.
0: He was lucky to be alive after a small plane flew through her canopy mid-flight.
1: No.
0: She caught all of this on her camera. So you see her canopy being destroyed, and then she's free-falling. She does pull her emergency parachute and lands in the grass, but this is the audio. Yeah. Anyway, you saw the video, Mike?
2: I did. She pulled the parachute and landed in. But yeah, she's way up in the mountains someplace.
0: Mm-hmm. Yeah.
2: And this guy came out of nowhere and just drilled her canopy.
1: Can you believe that she's not just cussing and like that's not a straight
0: She's Austrian, so she was maybe cursing in German or something.
2: Yeah, we don't know.
1: I didn't hear a word from her. Just, you know, that's it. What?
0: Her parachute was either destroyed or she's serving you a tennis backhand.
1: Yeah, she stubbed her toe.
3: I don't understand. Like, I saw the video last night. Celia showed me it, but how did he not see her? That bright old parachute, was he like taking off, like just trying to get to altitude?
2: Well, he could have been taking pictures or doing anything. You know,
3: he's on a cell phone, like just
0: maybe.
1: Yeah, he's texting. Yeah.
0: Maybe he's playing Candy Crush.
3: I don't know. Yeah. How do you not see?
0: We haven't had a chance to talk about this yet, but Hooters is trying to find the happy place between tacky and family friendly.
1: Good luck, girls. Okay. Yeah.
0: Hooters is embracing the sporty beach theme. They're also trying to win back people who used to come in for the food by fixing their sauce. This is Neil Kiefer, CEO of Hooters, talking about some of the changes.
4: They had taken the Hooters girls' uniforms, over-sexualized it, I call it. The shorts almost turned into thongs. And frankly, that was never the intent of the brand. This was created in 1983 as an escape or an oasis. You know, it's a beach community. It's a beach theme type of thing.
0: Can I tell you, in the early 90s, when I was going to Western Kentucky and I met all these Nashville fellas and made buddies with them.
2: Right.
0: I was in Nashville every weekend. And it was always part of the weekend. One of the nights of the weekend was going to the Hooters, drinking Killian's Red by the pitcher, and playing beach volleyball.
2: Wow.
0: There's beach volleyball at every Hooters that I ever saw until I came to Arizona.
2: Well, Tim and I were on when the first Hooters people came to town.
0: Right.
2: The first Hooters opened up, and they have this A group of Hooters waitresses.
0: Yeah.
2: That are internationally recognized, not only for their waitressing skills, but the Hooters.
0: These must have been the original Tampa girls they brought.
2: These ones had the experience, the looks, the whole thing like that. Yeah. We had them on the show, and it was like... Ah, duh, duh, duh, duh. Later that afternoon was the golf tournament. You know, they used to have the PGA come through here.
0: Right.
2: So and they were to appear at the party tent.
0: Right.
2: So we're talking to all these conquistador guys. You know, these are the movers and shakers in Tucson and Tim and I standing there. Here come the Hooters girls, who we met earlier.
0: Yeah.
2: And they're all over us. These lawyers and CEOs are standing around looking at you. How do you pull this kind of action on a radio?
1: Don't worry about it.
0: Yeah, should have been a shock jock.
2: Yeah, but then they brought in they started to fill in with some local girls.
0: Mm-hmm.
2: We also hosted the Hooters calendar shoot.
0: Yeah, I know. I remember that.
2: That was just awesome.
0: All right, listen, let's get this break out of the way, and then we'll be right back to wrap things up.
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0: That's in radio broadcasting, we call that dead air, Mike.
1: Yeah, I got that right on the quiz back in college.
0: I guess I should have been prepared for it. Here, let's try this one more time. Let me see if I can make this work. No.
1: No, you
0: No.
1: What if you push the button up on the upper right-hand corner there?
0: I don't know how.
1: The arrow.
0: See, oh, yeah. Right here?
1: Yeah.
0: Oh, right here.
1: No. Go ahead.
0: Well, this is going to.
1: The big one.
0: I know, but if I press the big one, that's just going to go into the next element and play the next commercial break.
1: Okay. So you want the Frank close tomorrow. Yeah, push that one up there.
0: No, that's generic. I don't want that.
1: The one above it, you had it right. Frank close tomorrow.
0: Yeah, but that's not the one I want. The back show with the bed. That's the one I want.
1: Okay.
2: Aw.
0: I can't. I don't know how.
1: It's the Frank Show, 9:54.
2: Yeah.
0: What is that?
2: We're on the air with a kid from Pima Community College.
0: Hey.
2: It's his first day on the air.
0: That's right.
2: Just learning.
0: They showed me this board in here, and they said, push it up if you want the sounds to go over. And so that's what I tried to do. But hey.
2: Well, oh, babe.
0: That's okay.
1: I think probably you just go to your next stop set.
3: We're seeing
1: a spot block there.
0: Yeah, no, I think I'm ready to go. The issue was I tried to press a space bar to get an element to trigger, and it wouldn't trigger for me.
1: No.
0: Okay.
1: Well, you're still out of time.
0: Well, let's see if this works. Hold on. Yeah, no, let's try this.
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He was in a bind because he was way behind and he was willing to make a deal. When he came across this young man sawing on a fiddle and playing it hot, and the devil jumped up on a hickory stump and said, "Boy, let me tell you what. I guess you didn't know it, but I'm a fiddle player too. 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

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Johnny said, "Devil, just come on back if you ever want to try again. I done told you once, you son of a bitch, I'm the best."

0: 96.1 KLPX. Good morning. Welcome to a Tuesday. How about that? A little Genesis wrapping up that six-pack of classic rock. Another one coming up at the top of the hour on World Redhead Day, celebrating people with red hair. My daughter's a total ginger. She's in Scotland right now with her girly friends, so she looks like a native. 1-2% of the global population, and it's most common among people of Northwestern European descent. So if you see a ginger today, go plant a big wet kiss on them. They'll love it. Today's noon throwback takes us to 1978 for six tunes. And coming up in just moments, I have your tickets to Kenny Wayne Shepherd right here in the Old Pueblo. Keep it here. It's 96.1 KLPX.
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Coming up, Kenny Wayne Shepherd. I'll have your tickets before you know it. Black Crowes, Jimi Hendrix on deck. Right now, it's the Smashing Pumpkins on 96.1 KLPX.

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0: Kenny Wayne Shepherd celebrates 3 decades of the album that launched him into guitar hero status. That would be Ledbetter Heights. So he's coming to the Rialto Theater on June 18th. Be caller 9 at 520-600-5579. And we'll hook you up with a pair of tickets. Again, 520-600-5579. 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

0: 96.1 KLPX coming up on that 11 o'clock hour. I'm Mike Rapp, and all this week I'm giving away tickets to go see Kenny Wayne Shepherd. Let's get a winner. What's your name?
1: Karen.
0: Karen, we're going to send you off to see Kenny Wayne Shepherd. As a matter of fact, they brought some of the old vinyl from that Ledbetter Heights LP, and somebody's going to win an autographed copy of that, so that'll be a lot of fun. Are you a guitar player?
1: Oh, yeah, yes, I am.
0: Oh, yeah? What kind of guitar do you have?
1: I have an Ibanez.
0: Oh, yeah? Is it an electric guitar?
1: Yes.
0: Oh, my goodness. All right.
1: Beautiful. I got it back in the 80s.
0: Oh, yeah? I sure do appreciate you listening to KLPX, and you holding the phone, we'll hook you up, and you go see Kenny Wayne Shepherd, okay?
1: Beautiful. Thank you so much. I appreciate it.
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0: 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Another one coming your way at the top of the hour with the noon throwback. 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

0: 96.1 KLPX, little white wedding action with Billy Idol. I'm Mike Rapp, coming up at the top of the hour, the noon throwback to 1978. 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

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And for many parents, their air plant children would eat for the first time, at least without a fight. 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

0: 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Good afternoon. I'm Mike Rapp. Ace Frehley from Kiss wrapping up that throwback to 1978. We'll have another throwback for your lunchtime tomorrow. 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Two-time Iron Chef winner Anthony Dromgoole of Oban Sushi and Ramen will defend his title against Chef A.J. 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

0: 96.1 KLPX, fully relaxed after a long three-day Memorial Day weekend. I'm Larry Mack. Before our next sixer at 3 o'clock this afternoon, get it from Twisted Sister, REO Speedwagon, throw some AC/DC in there as well. By the way, congratulations to Chef AJ Mortizavi of the Barnyard Craft House and Eatery. He's going to be taking on two-time Iron Chef defending champion Chef Anthony Dromgoole of Oban Sushi and Ramen on Saturday, July 18th at a Desert Diamond Casino's Diamond Center in Sarita for the 18th annual Iron Chef Tucson competition and culinary experience presented by Blue Moon. 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

Alrighty, tonight around 6:30, we're going to celebrate Stevie Nicks' birthday with a twofer of Stevie inside Larry's Junk Drawer. 96.1 KLPX, I'm Larry Mack. 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

High 92 today, 91 tomorrow, 93 on Thursday. 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

0: Red Hot Chili Peppers, Led Zeppelin, Skid Row, and yes, inside the next six-pack of classic rock. 96.1 KLPX. Good afternoon. I'm Larry Mack. 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

0: Queensrÿche, Tom Petty, Bruce Springsteen before next sixer at 4 o'clock this afternoon. I'm Larry Mack, 96.1 KLPX. Don't forget, around 6:30 tonight, going to celebrate Stevie Nicks' birthday with a twofer of her music inside Larry's junk drawer. Hey, if you like the deep cuts, you like the Yacht Rock, well, I got two different shows for you. Every single Sunday morning from 8 till 10, it's the Yacht Rock Marina, followed by Deep Cuts from 10 till noon. 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
2: Good afternoon. Look out for traffic restrictions coming to the intersection of East Glen Street and North Country Club Road as utility work begins. According to the Tucson Department of Transportation and Mobility, traffic control will be in place starting tomorrow, Wednesday, May 27th. Both northbound and southbound of Country Club Road will be restricted to one lane of travel each. Lane restrictions will remain in place until late June. Use Campbell instead. I'm Tib, and that was your Tucson traffic.
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0: 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Heading into the 4 o'clock hour. 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
3: 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Hey, there's a hit and run with no injuries at North Sanders Road and West Twin Peaks Road. Ever Valley Road or I-10 are clear. Also remember, Grant Road is closed in between the North I-10 Frontage Road and Flowing Wells, North Flowing Wells. I'm Tip, and that was your Tucson traffic.
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0: Guns N' Roses, Van Halen, and Rush before we get you home at 5 o'clock with that six-pack for your ride home here on this Tuesday. Feels like a Monday, but it is a Tuesday. Short work week this week. It's the benefit of having a holiday on a Monday. 96.1 KLPX. I'm Larry Mack. By the way, you want to know what's happening here in town? Happening here at the radio station? Maybe concerts, events, contests? 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
3: Look out for debris blocking the exit ramp on I-19 southbound near Esperanza Boulevard, kilometer post 67. Also, Grant Road is closed today from the North I-10 Frontage Road to North Flowing Wells Road. So adjust those routes accordingly. I'm Tep, and that was your Tucson traffic.
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6: 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If Venus is rising, we crush Q4.
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0: Well, from what I could tell, no rain in our forecast today. 96.1 KLPX. High of 92 today, 91 tomorrow, 93 on Thursday. Warming up over the weekend until we'll see 101, 102 early next week with lows in the mid-60s. 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
2: Look out for debris blocking the exit ramp on I-19 southbound near Esperanza Boulevard. Kilometer post 67. Also, Grant Road is closed today from the North I-10 Frontage Road to North Flowing Wells Road. So adjust those routes.

0: 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I'm Ted. And that was your Tucson traffic.
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